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1: On the show this week, acclaimed historian and author Michael B. Barry joins me to discuss his gripping new book, Catalpa, the epic story of the greatest prison rescue in Irish history. The extraordinary true story of six Fenian prisoners and their daring escape from Australia to freedom. We'll also talk about Michael's deep connection with Spain, his books on Irish and Spanish history, and receiving the Royal Order of Civil Merit from King Philippe VI. That's this Sunday evening at 7. Don't miss it.
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5: I'm on for Mila Negan Nocha Shea, Dunwari Tupac, in Las Vegas, Tarish Clehadorn Liocht.
6: Gangster rap singer Tupac Shakur died tonight in a Las Vegas hospital. The controversial MTV award winner who sold millions of records was on life support for the last 6 days after he was shot up in a drive-by ambush. His death was eerily reminiscent of the violence found in much of his music.
5: Mila Negan Dochtu is shocked, four months on Tower on Bad, O Michael Jackson. Ravilis at 3 for Tauroni Johnny Cash Boss in Nashville, Tennessee. Vishay Shachtohain.
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Wrapping up another hour of your relaxing favourites here on Sunshine 106.8, Dublin's easy place to relax. And don't worry, we've got more of the same on the way in the next hour.

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So you don't have to get up just yet.

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2: 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Emile Amiga is shocked for Jimi Hendrix boss in Notting Hill in London. Ní raibh sé ó fiche shocked Mina. Mian 4, Mila Nige Nocha Car, Squeal Amach, and Hied Album, O Notorious B.I.G. Ready

0: Emile Níged Ochtal Carr, Han Madonna, Like a Virgin, Egan Heath, MTV Video Music Awards. Imeon 4, Mila Níged Ochtu, who David Bowie, Aaron Storcia, A Broadway, Instant Elephant Man, The Chéad Uair.
1: There's never been a star like David Bowie, and there's never been a play like The Elephant Man. Now, the legendary David Bowie brings an incredible new excitement to the play that took Chicago by storm.
0: That's Crack August Kjol on Sunshine 106.8.
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4: Located along the quays, the Four Courts is home to the Dublin Circuit Court, the High Court and the Supreme Court. Work began on building the Four Courts in 1776, and the building we recognise today as the Four Courts was completed in 1796, although finishing touches to the arcades and the wings weren't completed until 1802. Unfortunately, it was severely damaged during both the 1916 Rising and the Civil War. On April 14, 1922, the Four Courts were occupied by Republican forces led by Rory O'Connor, who opposed the Anglo-Irish Treaty. After several months of a standoff, the new provisional government attacked the building to dislodge the rebels under the authority of the Commander-in-Chief of the Irish Army, who was Michael Collins. At that time, the Four Courts was home to the Public Records Office, and during the fighting, the office's storage room went up in smoke, meaning the loss of a huge amount of historical documents. Nowadays, it continues to be the centre for legal eagles and important court cases of the day. For Dublin Sunshine 106.8, I'm Brian Ormond.

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James Vincent McMorrow and Higher Love, Best of Irish here on Sunshine. And a reminder, perfect cue into Irish Music Month is on the way here at Sunshine. We're going to be playing more Irish music than ever, doing lots of Irish artist chats and generally showing those Irish acts that we love so much the support they deserve. And hopefully you'll agree, get in on the act too. Part of that includes our search for Ireland's newest local hero. So if you or maybe somebody you know is making amazing original music here in Ireland and you think they need a bit of a leg up so that more people can get to hear it, spread the word and tell them to get in touch with us. We're looking for four acts, each of whom will get €875 to perform live on air here on Sunshine 106.8, and also one of which will be chosen as our local hero and might get the chance to be amongst the final six acts to perform at a national grand finale. Chance to win another €5,000 in cash and pick up €5,000 in support, including a record release, PR campaign, guaranteed radio plays right across Ireland. It's all part of Irish Music Month. It's going to put about €100,000 into the hands of acts and artists right across the country. 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
9: It's 7 o'clock. Good morning. I'm Jane McNamara. 83,000 people witnessed Katie Taylor end her boxing career in victory last night. The retirement fight against Flori Pilly of France also aired on TV and on a big screen in Bray in County Wicklow. Laura Donnelly has this report.

0: That's the moment 83,000 people in Croke Park, thousands in her hometown of Bray, and all of those watching on TV saw Katie Taylor end her career in spectacular fashion. She won her final fight on a unanimous decision after 10 rounds, mainly to a chorus of ole, ole, ole, and then paid tribute to her opponent.
1: She was actually a very awkward opponent, a great opponent, Flora Pinney, so thank you so much to her for being involved in this epic night.
0: Jaden and Caden travelled from Kilkenny to witness history.
2: Everyone's really proud that she won, and at least she won her last one in her career.
3: I'm really happy that she won, but a little bit sad because it's her last fight and we'll never get to see her again. But it's, in all fairness, it's great and she came a long way to get here.
0: Laura Donnelly in Croke Park.
4: Gardaí are investigating a crash in County Limerick yesterday in which a two-year-old boy was killed. The boy has been named locally as Peter Mulcair from Abbeycourt, Rathkeel. He died in hospital after he suffered catastrophic injuries when he was struck by a jeep. David Raleigh reports.
5: Gardaí said the vehicle involved in the fatal collision in which the boy died did not remain at the scene. A male in his 30s, arrested later on suspicion of driving under the influence of an intoxicant, was brought to a Garda station to provide an evidential sample and released pending analysis of the sample. A post-mortem is to take place on the boy's remains and an inquest will be held at a later date. Gardaí appeal for witnesses or anyone with dash cam footage leading up to, during or after the fatal incident to contact investigating Gardaí in Newcastle West. David Raleigh, Limerick.
4: Vladimir Putin has met US envoys Steve Witkoff and Jared Kushner in Moscow for talks on ending the war in Ukraine. The Russian president told them contact between the two countries was always beneficial. Mr. Witkoff thanked him for a ceasefire during the US delegation's visit. The two are expected to visit the Ukrainian capital today. Former United States ambassador to Ukraine, William Taylor, says some feel the pair's involvement so far has been one-sided.
6: These two American negotiators, Steve Witkoff and Jared Kushner, have been to Moscow many times. Indeed, they have taken Moscow's ideas and incorporated them into peace ideas, peace proposals, plans. They have never been to Kyiv.
4: Sinn Féin has moved back into the lead in the latest opinion poll. The Sunday Independent Ireland Thinks survey puts the party 2 points ahead of Fine Gael, while Aon Thu has recorded its highest level of support in a national poll. Conal Thomas, political correspondent with the Irish Independent and the Sunday Independent, says there will be some disappointment ahead of this party's thinking.
7: Sinn Féin are back out on top as the most popular party in the country on 21%. They've gone up one. Look, I suppose Simon Harris and Fine Gael are a bit disappointed with this poll, especially given you're heading into the week of the thinkings, bear in mind, Fianna Fáil and Sinn Féin's. And then Fine Gael's towards the tail end of the week. Fine Gael have dropped 1 point to 19 and Fianna Fáil have gone up 1 point to 17.
4: And voting gets underway in Germany today in an election that could see the country's first far-right state government since the Nazi era. Around 1.7 million people are eligible to have their say in Saxony-Anhalt. It's the first of three key state polls where the anti-immigrant group Alternative for Deutschland is expected to make strong gains. That's your news at 4 minutes past seven.
8: Would you rather yawn confetti or sneeze beans?
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10: Kids know what they want, so we're here to help with one of the tougher choices. 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
14: Sunday's going to be a breezy day with fresh and gusty southerly winds. Mostly cloudy with outbreaks of rain moving eastwards across the country. Top temperatures 18 to 22 degrees.
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0: Sunshine 106.8, Dublin's easy place to relax at the weekend. Playing Paul Young and Every Time You Go Away. By the way, big hello to all the people who stopped by Nico Bathroom Showroom yesterday. Carol Dooley was there yesterday, lunchtime between 12 and 3, broadcasting live. Lots of people popping in, saying hello. Some Sunshine goodie bags being won. So keep an eye out. We'll be back on the road again very, very soon. And keep it here at Sunshine. Olivia Newton-John and Snow Patrol on the way next.
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0: Sunshine, 106.8, Dublin's easy place to relax. The weekend with Gavin James and Nervous. Today it's going to be a breezy day, fresh and gusty southerly winds. Mostly cloudy too, outbreaks of rain moving eastwards across the country. And top temperatures 18 to 22 degrees.
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9: It's 8 o'clock. Good morning, I'm Jane McNamara. 83,000 people witnessed Katie Taylor end her boxing career in victory last night. The retirement fight against Flori Pilly of France also aired on TV and on a big screen in Bray in County Wicklow. Laura Donnelly has this report.

0: That's the moment 83,000 people in Croke Park, thousands in her hometown of Bray, and all of those watching on TV saw Katie Taylor end her career in spectacular fashion. She won her final fight on a unanimous decision after 10 rounds, mainly to a chorus of ole, ole, ole, and then paid tribute to her opponent.
1: She's actually a very awkward opponent, a great opponent, Flora Pitty, so thank you so much to her for being involved in this epic night.
0: Jaden and Caden travelled from Kilkenny to witness history.
2: Everyone's really proud that she won, and at least she won her last one in her career.
3: I'm really happy that she won, but a little bit sad because it's her last fight and we'll never get to see her again. But it's, in all fairness, it's great, and she came a long way to get here.
0: Laura Donnelly in Croke Park.
4: Gardaí are investigating a crash in County Limerick yesterday in which a two-year-old boy was killed. The boy has been named locally as Peter Mulcair from Abbeycourt, Rathkeel. He died in hospital after he suffered catastrophic injuries when he was struck by a jeep. David Raleigh reports.
5: Gardaí said the vehicle involved in the fatal collision in which the boy died did not remain at the scene. A male in his 30s, arrested later on suspicion of driving under the influence of an intoxicant, was brought to a Garda station to provide an evidential sample and released pending analysis of the sample. A post-mortem is to take place on the boy's remains and an inquest will be held at a later date. Gardaí appeal for witnesses or anyone with dashcam footage leading up to, during or after the fatal incident to contact Investigating Gardaí in Newcastle West. David Raleigh, Limerick.
4: Meanwhile, Gardaí are continuing to appeal for witnesses after a teenage boy was killed in a hit and run in County Clare on Friday night. The teenager, who was riding an e-bike, was found unresponsive at Cottage Cross near Clunlara shortly after 11 o'clock and was pronounced dead at the scene. Gardaí say a second vehicle involved in the crash failed to remain at the scene. Sinn Féin has moved back into the lead in the latest opinion poll. The Sunday Independent Ireland Thinks survey puts the party 2 points ahead of Fine Gael, while Aonthu has recorded its highest level of support in a national poll. Conal Thomas, political correspondent with the Irish Independent and the Sunday Independent, says there will be some disappointment ahead of this month's party think-ins.
6: Sinn Féin are back out on top as the most popular party in the country. On 21%, they've gone up one. Look, I suppose Simon Harris and Fine Gael are a bit disappointed with this poll, especially given your heading into the week, the thinkings, bear in mind, Fianna Fáil and Sinn Féin's. And then Fine Gael's towards the tail end of the week. Fine Gael have dropped 1 point to 19 and Fianna Fáil have gone up 1 point to 17.
4: Vladimir Putin has met US envoys Steve Witkoff and Jared Kushner in Moscow for talks on ending the war in Ukraine. The Russian president told them contact between the two countries was always beneficial. The two are expected to visit the Ukrainian capital today. Rescue operations are continuing in Nepal after two people were pulled alive from debris 10 days after devastating floods. A wall of ice, rock and mud tore through a valley, killing more than 1,300 people. Over 5,500 others are missing. And two pilots have died after a Greek military jet crashed during an air show. Footage shows the aircraft going up in flames at an Air Force base around 40 miles north of Athens. Thousands of people were in attendance, but no other injuries were reported. That's your news at 4 minutes past eight.
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8: 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Done in no time, then it goes back on its magnetic stand for a finish almost as good as one of mine.

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2: It's going to be a breezy day today with fresh and gusty southerly winds. Mostly cloudy too, with outbreaks of rain moving eastwards across the country. Got highest temperatures today, 18 to 22 degrees.
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1: Sunshine, 106.8, Dublin's easy place to relax at the weekend as we wake you up for Sunday morning. Ed Sheeran and Photograph and Weatherwise today. It's going to be a breezy day, fresh and gusty southerly winds, cloudy outbreaks of rain moving eastwards across the country. And later on, top temperatures, not too bad, 18 to 22 degrees.
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Well, that just about wraps up Sunday morning breakfast here on Sunshine. Joe Harrington is standing by and ready to go. He's got Sunshine Gold on the way after news. And Carol Dooley here later on today from 3 with Sunday Stress Busters to ease you through your afternoon. Enjoy the rest of the weekend and keep it right here. 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
8: It's 9 o'clock. Good morning, I'm Ellen Butler. 83,000 people witnessed Katie Taylor end her boxing career in victory last night. The retirement fight against Flora Pili of France also aired on television and on a big screen in her native Bray, County Wicklow. Laura Donnelly has this report.

0: That's the moment. 83,000 people in Croke Park, thousands in her hometown of Bray, and all of those watching on TV saw Katie Taylor end her career in spectacular fashion. She won her final fight on a unanimous decision after 10 rounds, mainly to a chorus of ole, ole, ole, and then paid tribute to her opponent.
1: She was actually a very awkward opponent, a great opponent, Flora Pitty, so thank you so much to her for being involved in this epic night.
0: Jaden and Caden travelled from Kilkenny to witness history.
2: Everyone's really proud that she won, and at least she won her last one in her career.
3: I'm really happy that she won, but a little bit sad because it's her last fight and we'll never get to see her again. But it's, in all fairness, it's great, and she came a long way to get here.
0: Laura Donnelly in Croke Park.
4: Gardaí are investigating a crash in County Limerick yesterday in which a two-year-old boy was killed. The boy has been named locally as Peter Mulcair from Abbeycourt Rathkeel. He died in hospital after suffering catastrophic injuries when he was struck by a Jeep. David Raleigh reports.
5: Gardaí said the vehicle involved in the fatal collision in which the boy died did not remain at the scene. A male in his 30s, arrested later on suspicion of driving under the influence of an intoxicant, was brought to a Garda station to provide an evidential sample and released pending analysis of the sample. A post-mortem is to take place on the boy's remains and an inquest will be held at a later date. Gardaí appealed for witnesses or anyone with dash cam footage leading up to, during or after the fatal incident to contact investigating Gardaí in Newcastle West. David Raleigh, Limerick.
4: Gardaí are continuing to appeal for witnesses to after a teenage boy was killed in a hit and run in County Clare on Friday night. 16-year-old Brian Lowe, who was riding an e-bike at the time, was found unresponsive at Cottage Cross near Clonlara shortly after 11 p.m. and was pronounced dead at the scene. Gardaí say a second vehicle involved in the crash failed to remain at the scene. Vladimir Putin has met US envoys Steve Witkoff and Jared Kushner in Moscow for talks on ending the war in Ukraine. The Russian president told them contact between the two countries was always beneficial. Mr. Witkoff thanked him for a ceasefire during the US delegation's visit. The two are expected to visit the Ukrainian capital today. Former US ambassador to Ukraine, William Taylor, says some feel the pair's involvement so far has been one-sided.
6: These two American negotiators, Steve Witkoff and Jared Kushner, have been to Moscow many times. Indeed, they have taken Moscow's ideas and incorporated them into peace ideas, peace proposals, plans. They have never been to Kyiv.
4: Finally for now, in the UK, questions are being asked about how hundreds of masked protesters were able to effectively shut down the port of Dover for a time yesterday. Danny Tomo, an associate of right-wing activist Tommy Robinson, appears to have claimed credit for the demonstration online. Some protesters wearing balaclavas were heard shouting "Stop the boats!" Police say it was a spontaneous protest with crowds dispersed by midday. Policing and crime expert Danny Shaw says detectives must take further action to avoid similar situations in future.
7: They must surely have some kind of review to understand why they did not pick up on their intelligence systems that this was taking place.
4: And that's your news update at 4 minutes past nine.
8: If you make smoothie free, it's comet lartlish.
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8: Okay, bani metrilas.
9: Dinnen vo Paul docher doch loin to the forste. Dietoch gemach tunker eg andul nicotine er a nord, a gulla, agas er a numer a hoko. Is mo shans gagashi at the bach agas iad ni shinne freshen. Mar shin taring an all rhein. Agas lower low inyov. 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
12: It's going to be pretty breezy this Sunday and temperatures will range anywhere between 18 to 22 degrees.
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Now there's only one left down there to save, Big John. With Jackson Timbers, they started back down. Then came that rumble way down in the ground, and the smoke and gas belched out of that mine. Everybody knew it was the end of the line for Big John.

0: Now they never reopened that worthless pit. 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

0: That's classic Cole Porter. I've got you under my skin, Frank Sinatra. Good morning. You're listening to Sunshine 106.8, Dublin's easy place to relax. If it's Sunday, well, it's got to be Sunshine Gold. It's Joe Harrington here inviting you to come on a journey. I'm going to go down memory lane. I'm going to play the best oldies in Dublin. If there is something you'd like to hear, let me know. You can email joe@sunshineradio.ie and I'll do my best to get your song on today's show. We'll take a short break. We're going to come back with a song written by comic genius Charlie Chaplin and performed by the man with the smoothest, silkiest voice ever, Nat King Cole. That's on the way. In just a moment.
1: 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Newly refurbished, open late, Thursday to Sunday. Step into the night at the Ivy House Drumcondra.
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0: Yeah, that's a song that we get a lot of requests for. It's featured in quite a few movies. It was originally a one-hit wonder, and to this date, it is the only Japanese single to ever top the US charts, staying at number one for 3 weeks. It sold millions of records all over the world. A huge hit in the UK, Australia, and very unique at the time. We know about K-pop now. Obviously, that's Korean pop music. But no Japanese artist has ever topped the American chart since. And that was back in 1961. And Colin said he remembers that song being played in his household. Could I remind him who sang it? Well, he did get the title right, Sukiyaki, though they did change the original title to Sukiyaki because it was and is a Japanese dish that everybody would recognize. But the artist, Kayu Sakamoto, and there you go. So we play that from time to time, one hit wonder, and lots of requests for that. But it did sell millions and millions of records against all the odds, being the first and only Japanese artist to top the US charts. Good morning. 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It's Sunshine Gold. It's all about bringing memories back on a Sunday morning. We're going to take a short break, but the best oldies in Dublin will continue with a big O. Roy Orbison is on the way.
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You're listening to Sunshine 106.8, Dublin's easy place to relax. It's Joe Harrington here, heading towards 10 o'clock this Sunday morning. Just moments ago, I put together another fab hour. You're going to love it. It's on the way after the 10 o'clock news from the Sunshine Newsroom.

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7: It's 10 o'clock. Good morning, my Ellen Butler. Katie Taylor ended her career last night, winning her final fight by unanimous decision. 83,000 people watched history in Croke Park. Laura Donnelly was there.
8: Let me just look around for a second.
9: Katie Taylor wowed the crowd in Croke Park, comprehensively defeating Flora Pili of France. The Olympic gold medalist says it's been a long road.
8: Everyone of you here happy with me? Before London 2012, yous were with me when Ronald Bean rang out the XL Arena in 2012. Yous were with me through the heartbreak of Rio.
9: These fans describe their hero.
10: It was unreal. Unreal. Absolutely. She is just a legend, like.
11: Oh, Kenny!
10: Ah, oh, sure, you can't beat the Irish.
12: Kenny Taylor, legend. So she is, legend. What she done for Ireland was unreal. Look at the atmosphere, like, unreal.
9: Laura Donnelly in Croke Park.
7: Gardaí are investigating a crash in County Limerick yesterday in which a two-year-old boy was killed. The boy has been named locally as Peter Mulcair from Abbeycourt, Rathkeel. He died in hospital after suffering catastrophic injuries when he was struck by a jeep. David Raleigh reports.
13: Gardaí said the vehicle involved in the fatal collision in which the boy died did not remain at the scene. A male in his 30s, arrested later on suspicion of driving under the influence of an intoxicant, was brought to a Garda station to provide an evidential sample and released pending analysis of the sample. A post-mortem is to take place on the boy's remains and an inquest will be held at a later date. Gardaí appeal for witnesses or anyone with dash cam footage leading up to, during or after the fatal incident to contact investigating Gardaí in Newcastle West. David Raleigh, Limerick.
7: Meanwhile, Gardaí are continuing to appeal for witnesses after a teenage boy was killed in a hit-and-run in County Clare on Friday night. 16-year-old Brian Lowe, who was riding an e-bike, was found unresponsive at the roadside at Cottage Cross near Clonlara shortly after 11 o'clock and was pronounced dead at the scene. Gardaí say a second vehicle involved in the crash failed to remain at the scene. The junior transport minister says the 15% increase in public transport fares from January is necessary to help deliver better services. Speaking at the Irish Road Haulage Association's conference in Killarney yesterday, Sean Canny said continued investment is needed to improve reliability and expand the public transport network. He also rejected suggestions the higher fares could discourage people from using public transport.
14: Overall, over time, you will see that the public investment and the capital investment which we're putting in, the record levels we're putting in, need to have a sustainable service on a year-to-year basis. And the only way we can do that is make sure that we have an income which is steady in relation to providing that service year on year.
7: The Kremlin says a series of ideas for a peace settlement were formulated during a visit from US envoys to discuss the war in Ukraine. Steve Witkoff and Jared Kushner have now left Moscow following talks with Vladimir Putin and are due to visit Kyiv today. The pair also passed on Donald Trump's best wishes to the Russian president. Speaking before the meeting, the US president admitted it would be a long road to get to any kind of agreement.
15: It's a personality problem in Russia, Ukraine. You have President Zelensky and President Putin, they truly hate each other. Do you know what hate is? They have serious hate.
7: And finally for now, voting is now underway in the eastern German state of Saxony-Anhalt that could see the first far-right party to take power at a state level since the Nazi era. It's the first of three key state polls where Alternative for Deutschland, the anti-immigrant party, is expected to do well. Around 1.7 million people are eligible to vote. And that's your news update at 4 minutes past 10.
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18: It's going to be pretty breezy this Sunday. Temperatures ranging anywhere between 18 to 22 degrees.
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0: Listening in this morning, anybody that knows Michael Ward, will you tell him that his sister Kay got a request played for him on Sunshine Gold this Sunday morning? I'm going to take a little break. We're going to come back in just a moment with a song very specially for Stephen and Matthew and Jackson, all big Liverpool fans. Jerry on the Pacemakers, You'll Never Walk Alone, is next.
1: Sunshine Gold with Joe Harrington is brought to you by the Ivy House Drumcondra. Newly refurbished, open late, Thursday to Sunday. Step into the night at the Ivy House Drumcondra. 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
2: On the show this week, acclaimed historian and author Michael B. Barry joins me to discuss his gripping new book, Catalpa, the epic story of the greatest prison rescue in Irish history. The extraordinary true story of six Fenian prisoners and their daring escape from Australia to freedom. We'll also talk about Michael's deep connection with Spain, his books on Irish and Spanish history, and receiving the Royal Order of Civil Merit from King Philippe VI. That's this Sunday evening at 7. Don't miss it.
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0: I hope you're having a nice lazy Sunday morning, enjoying all these fab oldies. That's the Bee Gees, one of their early hits, Massachusetts. Good morning, you're listening to Sunshine 106.8, Dublin's easy place to relax at Sunshine Gold. It's what we do every Sunday morning, kick off at 9 a.m. and we continue right through until 3 p.m. playing you the best oldies in Dublin. And we're going to continue with more after this quick break.
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week. 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It's Sunshine Gold with Joe Harrington. Lovely to have you along this Sunday morning. I've just put together another fab hour, and it's on the way after the 11 o'clock news from the Sunshine newsroom.

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2: 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Is fader Dorschen I'm in fesh this is dang non a usoids a yonu no a quinol de jabele. 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
9: It's 11 o'clock. Good morning, I'm Ellen Butler. Katie Taylor ended her career last night, winning her final fight by unanimous decision. 83,000 people watched history unfold in Croke Park. Laura Donnelly was there.
10: Let me just look around for a second.
11: Katie Taylor wowed the crowd in Croke Park, comprehensively defeating Flora Pili of France. The Olympic gold medalist says it's been a long road.
10: And every one of you here happy with me. Before London 2012, yous were with me when Ron Levine rang out the XL Arena in 2012. Yous were with me through the heartbreak of Rio.
11: These fans describe their hero.
12: It was unreal. Unreal. Absolutely. She is just a legend, like.
13: Oh, Kenny!
12: Oh, sure, you can't beat the Irish.
14: Kenny Taylor, legend. So she is. Legend. What she done for Ireland was unreal. Look at the atmosphere, like, unreal.
11: Laura Donnelly in Croke Park.
9: Gardaí are investigating two separate fatal road collisions involving young people in Limerick and Clare. In both cases, a vehicle involved failed to remain at the scene. Tina Gates has the details.
15: A 2-year-old boy died after being struck by a jeep at Abbey Court yesterday afternoon in Rathkeel in County Limerick. A man in his 30s was later arrested on suspicion of driving under the influence of an intoxicant and has since been released pending analysis of a blood or urine sample. In County Clare, a teenage boy was killed while riding an e-bike at Cottage Cross near Clun Lara on Friday night. In both incidents, a vehicle involved failed to remain at the scene, and Gardaí are appealing for witnesses in both investigations.
9: The Kremlin says a series of ideas for a peace settlement were formulated during a visit by US envoys to discuss the war in Ukraine. Steve Witkoff and Jared Kushner have now left Moscow following talks with Vladimir Putin and are due in Kyiv today. The pair also passed on Donald Trump's best wishes to the Russian president. There are calls to introduce year-long postnatal supports for mothers in Ireland. It typically ends here at around 6 weeks. It comes in the wake of the Lindsay Clancy trial in the US, in which a former nurse admitted to strangling her daughter and two sons at their Massachusetts home in 2023. Her lawyers argued she'd been suffering postpartum psychosis, and the jury failed to agree on whether she was criminally liable for the deaths. Eilish Gormley, founder of Ardu, a maternal mental health initiative, says suicide is the leading cause of maternal deaths here.
16: The maternal deaths inquiry in 2025, found that suicide was the leading cause of maternal death and the leading cause of late maternal deaths in Ireland. So what that translates to, I suppose, in figures is that between 2019 and 2021, of the 24 maternal deaths that were examined, 8 were due to suicide. And between 2009 and 2021, suicide accounted for 12.3% of all maternal deaths in this country.
9: Sinn Féin has moved back into the lead in the latest opinion poll. The Sunday Independent Ireland Thinks survey puts the party 2 points ahead of Fine Gael, while Aintu has recorded its highest level of support in a national poll for the first time. Conal Thomas, a political correspondent with the Irish and Sunday Independent, says there will be some disappointment ahead of this month's party think-ins ahead of the new Dáil term.
17: Sinn Féin are back out on top as the most popular party in the country on 21%. They've gone up one. Look, I suppose Simon Harris and Fine Gael are a bit disappointed with this poll, especially given you're heading into the week, the think-ins, bear in mind, Fianna Fáil and Sinn Féin's. And then Fine Gael's towards the tail end of the week. Fine Gael have dropped 1 point to 19, and Fianna Fáil have gone up 1 point to 17.
9: And finally for now, Maura Higgins has been announced as the new host of I'm a Celebrity, Get Me Out of Here in the US. The former Love Island star from County Longford, who's currently training for Dancing with the Stars US, will host the American reboot with her Traitors co-star Rob Rausch. And that's your news update at 4 minutes past 11.
18: Would you rather yawn confetti or sneeze beans?
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23: What a breezy Sunday, and temperatures ranging somewhere between 18 to 22 degrees.
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0: Memory Field to that one. The Beach Boys, Help Me Rhonda. To be fair, we've had a pretty good summer, yeah, and we've had plenty of rain recently, that's for sure. So it's really difficult to predict what the months ahead are going to be like, but we'll keep our fingers crossed perhaps for an Indian summer. Good morning, you're listening to Sunshine 106.8, Dublin's easy place to relax. It's Sunshine Gold. Great to have you along this Sunday morning. I'm going to take a short break, but the best oldies in Dublin will continue very soon.
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0: Really, it's such a beautiful song, and we get so many requests for that. A song originally written by Don McLean, but it was Perry Como had a big hit with it, and I love you so. 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It's Sunshine Gold. 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We'll take a short break, but the best oldies will continue very soon.
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That's Cass Elliot from the Mamas and the Papas. She had a few solo hits. That was one of them. It's Getting Better, wrapping up another hour of the best oldies in Dublin. You're listening to Sunshine 106.8, Dublin's easy place to relax. You're on Sunshine Gold with Joe Harrington. We're approaching midday. I've already put together another brilliant hour. It's on the way after the 12 o'clock news and sport from the Sunshine Newsroom.

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1: On the show this week, acclaimed historian and author Michael B. Barry joins me to discuss his gripping new book, Catalpa, the epic story of the greatest prison rescue in Irish history. The extraordinary true story of six Fenian prisoners and their daring escape from Australia to freedom. We'll also talk about Michael's deep connection with Spain, his books on Irish and Spanish history, and receiving the Royal Order of Civil Merit from King Philippe VI. That's this Sunday evening at 7. Don't miss it.
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13: It's 12 o'clock. Good afternoon, I'm Ellen Butler. Katie Taylor ended her career last night, winning her final fight by unanimous decision. 83,000 people watched history unfold in Croke Park. Laura Donnelly was there.
14: Let me just look around for a second.
15: Katie Taylor wowed the crowd in Croke Park, comprehensively defeating Flora Pelley of France. The Olympic gold medalist says it's been a long road.
14: Everyone of you here have been with me before London 2012. You were with me when a Ronda Bean rang out the XL Arena in 2012. You were with me through the heartbreak of Rio.
15: These fans describe their hero.
16: It was unreal. Unreal. Absolutely. She is just a legend. Like,
17: oh, Katie!
16: Oh, Katie! Ah, oh, sure, you can't beat the Irish.
17: Katie Taylor, legend. So she is, legend. What she done for Ireland was unreal. Look at the atmosphere, like, unreal.
15: Laura Donnelly in Croke Park.
13: Gardaí are investigating two separate fatal road collisions involving young people in Limerick and Clare. In both cases, a vehicle involved failed to remain at the scene. Tina Gates reports.
18: A two-year-old boy died after being struck by a jeep at Abbey Court yesterday afternoon in Rathkeel in County Limerick. A man in his 30s was later arrested on suspicion of driving under the influence of an intoxicant and has since been released pending analysis of a blood or urine sample. In County Clare, a teenage boy was killed while riding an e-bike at Cottage Cross near Clun Lara on Friday night. In both incidents, a vehicle involved failed to remain at the scene, and Gardaí are appealing for witnesses in both investigations.
13: A man in his 40s remains in custody today following a stabbing incident on Dublin's O'Connell Street. Another man was injured in the incident at around 4:30 yesterday afternoon. His injuries are not believed to be life-threatening. A pedestrian plaza in the centre of the street has since reopened following a forensic examination. The man who was arrested is being questioned at a Garda station in the capital, where he can be held for up to 24 hours. Donald Trump's envoys have arrived in Kyiv. It's Jared Kushner and Steve Witkoff's first visit to the Ukrainian capital and follows Witkoff's ninth visit to Moscow yesterday. A Russian aide described Vladimir Putin's meeting with the US envoys as substantive, very frank and constructive, while Vladimir Zelensky today says Ukraine is ready for talks, adding that peace and security guarantees are needed. Meanwhile, concerns are being raised over Ireland's ability to defend itself ahead of the US President's visit next weekend. Air Force One is expected to touch down this Friday ahead of the Irish Open Golf Tournament at Doonbeg Golf Course, which is owned by Mr. Trump. He'll also meet his Irish counterpart, Catherine Connolly, before travelling to the tournament in County Clare. Airport Safety and Security Auditor and former Lieutenant Colonel Kevin Byrne says the combination of the visit, along with Ireland hosting the EU presidency, has left resources stretched.
19: Air Force One and Marine One will be seen in the skies of Ireland, and you know what, there's a whole lot of protocols in connection with that, and we're seeing that to some extent now. It coincides, of course, with our presidency of the, you know, Council of Europe and so forth, and that is in itself doubling the workload, so it is, because you can't have one without the other, and we are at the pin of our collar in some ways.
13: Finally, for now, over 4,000 runners have gathered in Derry for the Waterside Half Marathon. This year marks the 43rd race and doubles as the Northern Ireland and Ulster Championship. Mums on the Run are tackling the figure of eight route around the River Foyle, with some taking part for the first time ever. Spokesperson Laura Mitchell says this year has seen the most entries yet.
20: We had a few relay teams on the last few years, but this is the biggest one yet. So we had 29 that graduated the last park run. We have four relay teams on this year, and we have eight from the latest County 5K that are doing the full half marathon. We also have previous County 5K runners who are also doing the full one, so there's probably about 30 overall, plus maybe.
13: And that's your news update, about 4 minutes past 12. And in other sports news this morning, Arsenal manager Mikel Arteta is confident they have everything they need to successfully defend their Premier League title. Bruno Guimarães and Ezri Konsa were among the players to arrive at the Emirates this summer to help strengthen Arteta's squad. Ahead of today's game with Arsenal, the Gunners boss says the club is in a good place.
21: The ambition is great. They have the ambition always to be better, especially to evolve the ones, the things that we already have within the club, that for sure has to be there. But let's not lose perspective of what we already have, which is amazing, and we are very lucky to have them.
13: Kickoff is at 4:30. Before that, from 2:00, Everton welcome Manchester United to Hill Dickinson Stadium. The Toffees have started the season well, but their form against United isn't great, with just 3 wins across the last 22 Premier League games. Here at home, the final place in the semi-finals of the FAI Cup will be filled this afternoon. Derry City play host to Dundalk at the Ryan McBride Brandywell. The winners will join Bohemians, Watford and Galway United in the last 4 draw. That one kicks off at 4. Defending champions Carlos Alcaraz and Aryna Sabalenka headline today's action at the US Open Tennis as the slam moves into week 2. Top women's seed Sabalenka takes on American left-hander Taylor Townsend for a place in the quarterfinals, while Alcaraz faces Tommy Paul in the men's last 16. Katie George Dunleavy and pilot Linda Kelly have retained their women's B time trial world title in Huntsville. The Irish cycling pair claimed a fourth consecutive gold, completing the 29.2 kilometre course in just under 37 minutes. There was also an Irish silver with Sinead Greenan and pilot Alice Sharp finishing second on their world championship debut. And finally to motorsports, George Russell is well placed to cut the 59-point gap at the top of the Formula One Drivers' Championship as he goes from second in this afternoon's Italian Grand Prix. And that's your news and sport at 6 minutes past 12.
0: It's racing up the charts and a favourite on the changing table. 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
3: It's going to continue breezy this Sunday afternoon. Temperatures ranging anywhere between 18 and 22 degrees.
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0: David Essex, gonna make you a star. And on the subject of making you a star, Sunshine 106.8 is on the hunt for Ireland's newest local hero. It is all part of Irish Music Month, which is on the way very, very soon. So if you or someone you know is making amazing original music in Ireland and you think they need a little bit of a leg up so more people get to hear it, then spread the word and tell them to get in touch with us. We're looking for four acts who will actually get paid to perform live on air on Sunshine 106.8, and one will be chosen as our local hero and might then get the chance to be amongst the six acts to perform at a national grand finale to potentially win 5k in cash and 5k in support that includes mentoring, studio time, a record release and a PR campaign and guaranteed radio plays right across Ireland. Ultimately, Irish Music Month will put around €100,000 into the hands of acts and artists across the country, and that's going to make a real difference. If you'd like more information, you can log on to sunshineradio.ie, and this is in association with Hot Press and the IBI in association with Sunshine 106.8, supported by Commission Amon Sound and Vision Scheme, funded by the Irish Television Licence Fee. 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It's Sunshine Gold. Great to have you along this Sunday afternoon. We'll take a short break, but the best oldies in Dublin will continue in just a moment.
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0: I hope you're doing okay this Sunday afternoon, enjoying all this fab music. There's Neil Diamond, September Morn on a September afternoon. 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It's Sunshine Gold. A quick break, but the best oldies in Dublin will continue in just a moment.
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Queen and Killer Queen. Good afternoon. You're on Sunshine 106.8, Dublin's easy place to relax. It's Sunshine Gold. We're heading towards 1 o'clock lunchtime. Get ready to enjoy another fabulous hour. It's on the way after the 1 o'clock news and sport from the Sunshine Newsroom.

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1: On the show this week, acclaimed historian and author Michael B. Barry joins me to discuss his gripping new book, Catalpa, the epic story of the greatest prison rescue in Irish history. The extraordinary true story of six Fenian prisoners and their daring escape from Australia to freedom. We'll also talk about Michael's deep connection with Spain, his books on Irish and Spanish history, and receiving the Royal Order of Civil Merit from King Philippe VI. That's this Sunday evening at 7. Don't miss it.
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0: 8 o'clock. Good afternoon, my Mel and Butler. A man has died after being pulled from the water off the coast of Donegal. The man in his 60s was spotted near Ned's Point outside Buncrana at around 2:30 yesterday afternoon. Emergency services were called and the man was pronounced dead at the scene. His body has been taken to the mortuary at Letterkenny University Hospital for a post-mortem exam. Vladimir Zelensky has welcomed US envoys to Kyiv for talks aimed at bringing an end to Russia's war in Ukraine. Jared Kushner and Steve Witkoff met with Vladimir Putin in Moscow yesterday, where the Russian president praised Donald Trump. The White House has suggested next steps in the negotiations will be announced in the coming weeks. Former UK ambassador to Russia, Larry Bristow, believes President Trump will want something to show for it.
1: We're in a world of rising oil prices, rising commodity prices, rising inflation, and of course the midterm elections are coming in the US. So I rather suspect that what Mr. Trump is looking for here is to find some kind of accommodation with the Russians that will take some of those pressures off him.
0: Concerns are being raised over Ireland's ability to defend itself ahead of the US President's visit here. Air Force One is expected to touch down this Friday ahead of the Irish Open at Doon Beg Golf Course, which is owned by Donald Trump. He'll also meet with his Irish counterpart, President Catherine Connolly, before travelling to the golf tournament in Clare. Airport Safety and Security Auditor and former Lieutenant Colonel Kevin Byrne says the combination of the visit, along with Ireland hosting the EU presidency, has left resources stretched.
2: Air Force One and Marine One be seen in the skies of Ireland, and you know what, there's a whole lot of protocols in connection with that, and we're seeing that to some extent now. It coincides, of course, with our presidency of the, you know, Council of Europe and so forth, and that is in itself doubling the workload, so it is, because you can't have one without the other, and we are at the pin of our collar in some ways.
0: There are calls to introduce year-long postnatal support for mothers in Ireland. It typically ends here at around 6 weeks. It comes in the wake of the Lindsay Clancy trial in the US, in which a former nurse admitted to strangling her daughter and two sons at their Massachusetts home in 2023. Her lawyers argued she'd been suffering postpartum psychosis, and the jury failed to agree on whether she was criminally liable for their deaths. Eilish Gormley, founder of Ardu, a maternal mental health initiative, says suicide is the leading cause of maternal deaths here.
3: The maternal deaths inquiry in 2025, found that suicide was the leading cause of maternal death and the leading cause of late maternal deaths in Ireland. So what that translates to, I suppose, in figures is that between 2019 and 2021, of the 24 maternal deaths that were examined, 8 were due to suicide. And between 2009 and 2021, suicide accounted for 12.3% of all maternal deaths in this country.
0: A man in his 50s has been charged in relation to alleged public order and assault incidents in Cork city centre last week. Gardaí responded to the incidents on Oliver Plunkett Street on Friday the 28th of August. They say the man was apprehended yesterday. He's due before a special sitting of Cork District Court this afternoon. And finally for now, after her victory over Flora Peely in Croke Park last night, Katie Taylor has left the ring for the final time. The super lightweight boxing champion defeated her French opponent on a unanimous decision in front of a crowd of 83,000 supporters. The 40-year-old retires as one of Ireland's most successful athletes, winning an Olympic gold medal and multiple world championship titles during her three-decade career. These young people at Croke Park last night say she's a brilliant role model.
4: She's an amazing inspiration and just so much for, like, women in sport.
5: It's lovely to see the crowd here and everyone here to support her on her last fight as well.
6: She's such a good role model for everyone, especially all of us. It just shows loads of teenagers to keep following their dreams. I know a lot of young girls, once they kind of get to secondary school, they kind of all, like, start to quit and all and whatever. But she kind of shows them all to keep continuing.
0: And that's your news update about 4 minutes past one. And in other sports news today, Mikel Arteta has defended Arsenal's summer transfer business ahead of today's Premier League clash with Chelsea. The Gunners missed out on a number of targets, including Vinicius Jr. and Julian Alvarez, while Morgan Rodgers ended up joining Chelsea. Arteta insists the champions are stronger than ever and says too much focus is being placed on the players they didn't sign. He's compared it to looking at what's left on a bucket list rather than appreciating what's already been achieved.
7: This is what I feel. Now we have to prove it. We are better equipped. I think we have more players available than what we had at the start of last season. I think we have increased the quality and we have increased the leadership in the team as well, which is very important.
0: Kick-off in that game is at 4:30. Manchester United boss Michael Carrick says he's expecting a tough test at Everton later, whatever state they're in. He reckons their Premier League opponents have a good squad, despite deadline day disappointment and a, quote, terrific manager in David Moyes. The game at Hill Dickinson Stadium begins in the next hour. The last of the FAI Cup quarterfinals gets underway here this afternoon. Dundalk make the trip to the Ryan McBride Brandywell to face Derry City. That kicks off at 4. Bowes, Watford and Galway United have already booked their places in the semi-finals this weekend. While in the Women's Super League this afternoon, Spurs find themselves 2-0 up against West Ham in the second half, while Arsenal are a goal to the good at Brighton. Over to cycling, and Katie George Dunleavy and pilot Linda Kelly have retained their Women's B time trial world title in Huntsville. The Irish pair claimed a fourth consecutive gold, completing the 29.2 kilometre course in just under 37 minutes. There was also an Irish silver with Sinead Greenan and pilot Alice Sharp finishing second in their World Championship debut. And finally, George Russell will have the chance to eat into Oscar Piastri's Formula One Championship lead at today's Italian Grand Prix. The Mercedes driver starts second at Monza alongside pole sitter Pierre Gasly of Alpine. And that's your news and sport at 1:06.
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11: It's going to continue pretty breezy this Sunday afternoon with temperatures ranging 18 to 22 degrees.
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0: when I played September Morning a little earlier on, Julie Ann McAvoy in Clondalkin said, "Hey Joe, loving the show. Would it be possible to play another September song by Earth, Wind and Fire?" Of course, Julianne, I'm delighted you're enjoying the music, and I understand you are a regular listener, which is great. 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Great to have you along this Sunday lunchtime. I'm going to take a quick break, but the best oldies in Dublin will continue very soon.
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0: Such a lovely song. Beverly Craven, Promise Me. She was hailed at one stage as an up-and-coming Kate Bush that could possibly take over the mantle. It just didn't quite happen, although she did have quite a few hit singles. That one was her biggest. 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It's Sunshine Gold. A quick break, but the best oldies in Dublin will continue with Take That.
1: 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Newly refurbished, open late, Thursday to Sunday. Step into the night at the Ivy House Drumcondra.
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1: It was absolutely brilliant. George Michael, Faith, wrapping up another hour of the best oldies in Dublin. You're listening to Sunshine 106.8, Dublin's easy place to relax. It's Sunshine Gold with Joe Harrington. Heading towards 2 o'clock this Sunday afternoon, just a couple of moments ago, I put together another brilliant hour. It's on the way after the 2 o'clock news and sport from the Sunshine Newsroom.

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10: It's 2 o'clock. Good afternoon, I'm Ellen Butler. Investigations are continuing into two separate hit-and-run collisions in which a 2-year-old boy and a 16-year-old boy were killed. 2-year-old Peter Mulcair died in hospital after he was hit by a Jeep in Rathkeel, County Limerick, yesterday. A man in his 30s was arrested later on suspicion of driving under the influence of an intoxicant. Meanwhile, in County Clare, 16-year-old Brian Lowe was pronounced dead at the scene after he was found unresponsive following a collision at Cottage Cross near Clunlara on Friday night. He was cycling an e-bike at the time and the driver failed to remain at the scene. Gardaí continue to appeal for witnesses or anyone with information. A man has died after being pulled from the water off the coast of Donegal. The man in his 60s was spotted near Ned's Point outside Buncrana at around 2:30 yesterday afternoon. Emergency services were called and the man was pronounced dead at the scene. His body has been taken to the mortuary at Letterkenny University Hospital for a post-mortem exam. Vladimir Zelensky has welcomed US envoys to Kyiv for talks aimed at bringing an end to Russia's war in Ukraine. Jared Kushner and Steve Witkoff met with Vladimir Putin in Moscow yesterday, where the Russian president praised Donald Trump. The White House has suggested next steps in the negotiations will be announced in the coming weeks. Former UK ambassador to Russia, Laurie Bristow, believes President Trump will want something to show for it.
11: We're in a world of rising oil prices, rising commodity prices, rising inflation. And of course, the midterm elections are coming in the US. So I rather suspect that what Mr. Trump is looking for here is to find some kind of accommodation with the Russians that will take some of those pressures off him.
10: Concerns are being raised over Ireland's ability to defend itself ahead of the US president's visit here. Air Force One is expected to touch down this Friday ahead of the Irish Open at Doonbeg Golf Course, which is owned by Donald Trump. He'll also meet with his Irish counterpart, President Catherine Connolly, before travelling to the golf tournament in County Clare. Airport Safety and Security Auditor and former Lieutenant Colonel Kevin Byrne says the combination of the visit, along with Ireland hosting the EU presidency, has left resources stretched.
12: Air Force One and Marine One will be seen in the skies of Ireland, and you know what, there's a whole lot of protocols in connection with that, and we're seeing that to some extent now. It coincides, of course, with our presidency of the, you know, Council of Europe and so forth, and that is in itself doubling the workload, so it is, because you can't have one without the other, and we are at the pin of our collar in some ways.
10: The A Year of Care campaign is calling for a year-long postnatal support for mothers in Ireland. Postnatal care typically ends here at around the six-week mark. Postnatal care in the US has been subject to debate recently following the Lindsay Clancy trial, in which a former nurse admitted to killing her three young children at their Massachusetts home in 2023. While the jury failed to reach a verdict, her lawyers argued she wasn't criminally responsible as she'd been suffering from postpartum psychosis. Eilish Gormley, founder of Ardu, a maternal mental health initiative, says one in 500 mothers here suffer from the condition.
13: In this country, at 6 weeks, mothers are offered a checkup for themselves and the baby, and that's that postnatal follow-up is done by the GP or the community health nurse, and that occurs within the first 6 weeks. But I suppose while this time frame might be adequate for monitoring physical recovery and things like that, it's insufficient in identifying mental health difficulties that emerge after those early days.
10: And after her victory over Flora Peely in Croke Park last night, Katie Taylor has left the ring for the final time. The super lightweight boxing champion defeated her opponent on a unanimous decision. These young people at Croke Park say she's a brilliant role model.
14: She's an amazing inspiration and just so much for like women in sport.
15: It's lovely to see the crowd here and everyone here to support her on her last fight as well.
16: She's such a good role model for everyone, especially all of us. It just shows loads of teenagers to keep following their dreams. I know a lot of young girls, once they kind of get to secondary school, they kind of all like start to quit and all and whatever. But she kind of shows them all to keep continuing.
10: And that's your news update at 2:04. And in other sport today, Mikel Arteta has defended Arsenal's summer transfer business ahead of today's Premier League clash with Chelsea. The Gunners missed out on a number of targets, including Vinicius Jr. and Julian Alvarez, while Morgan Rodgers ended up joining Chelsea. Arteta insists the champions are stronger than ever and says too much focus is being placed on the players they didn't sign. He's compared it to looking at what's left on a bucket list rather than appreciating what's already been achieved.
17: This is what I feel. Now we have to prove it. We are better equipped. I think we have more players available than what we had at the start of last season. I think we have increased the quality and we have increased the leadership in the team as well, which is very important.
10: Kickoff in that game is at 4:30. Manchester United boss Michael Carrick says he's expecting a tough test at Everton, whatever state they're in. He reckons their Premier League opponents have a good squad despite deadline day disappointment, and says David Moyes is a terrific manager. The game at Hill Dixon Stadium begins in the next hour. The last of the FAI Cup quarterfinals gets underway here this afternoon. Dundalk make the trip to the Ryan McBride Brandywell to face Derry City, kicking off at 4. Bowes, Waterford and Galway United have already booked their places in the semi-finals this weekend. While in the Women's Super League this afternoon, Spurs have beaten West Ham 3-0, while Arsenal came away from Brighton with a 1-0 win. Over to golf, and the USA have taken a 3-point lead over Great Britain and Ireland on the final day of the Walker Cup at Lahinch. The Americans won all four of this morning's foursomes to overturn an overnight deficit and move 9.5 to 6.5 ahead. 10 singles matches remain this afternoon, with Great Britain and Ireland chasing a first ever Walker Cup victory since 2015. And Katie George Dunleavy and pilot Linda Kelly have retained their women's B time trial world title in Huntsville. The Irish pair claimed a fourth consecutive gold, completing the 29.2-kilometre course in just under 37 minutes. And that's your news and sport at 2:06.
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21: Now, continuing breezy this Sunday afternoon with temperatures ranging somewhere between 18 to 22 degrees.
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0: I was actually reading about a new movie that is due out in 2027, and Billy Joel isn't happy about it. It's called Billy and Me, and he said it should be called Billy and I. No, I'm only joking, but apparently it's by his first manager who discovered him in 1966, and it covers the early part of his career until around 1972, then when his career really took off. But he says, I'm not giving permission for my music rights, I'm not giving permission for my life rights, so I'm not quite sure where that leaves anybody that's trying to make the movie, but we'll have to wait and see. But he is not happy about it. He says it's completely misguided. It's legally and professionally misguided, are his exact words. That's Billy Joel. 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It's Sunshine Gold. We'll take a short break, but the best oldies in Dublin will continue in just a moment.
1: Sunshine Gold with Joe Harrington is brought to you by the Ivy House Drumcondra. Newly refurbished, open late, Thursday to Sunday. Step into the night at the Ivy House Drumcondra. This Sunday Show with Ed Finn.
2: On the show this week, acclaimed historian and author Michael B. Barry joins me to discuss his gripping new book, Catalpa, the epic story of the greatest prison rescue in Irish history. The extraordinary true story of six Fenian prisoners and their daring escape from Australia to freedom. We'll also talk about Michael's deep connection with Spain, his books on Irish and Spanish history, and receiving the Royal Order of Civil Merit from King Philippe VI. That's this Sunday evening at 7. Don't miss it.
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0: 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You're listening to Sunshine 106.8, Dublin's easy place to relax. It's Sunshine Gold. Just a little heads up, Carol Dooley's here a little later on. She's got hours and hours of gorgeous music all ready to go. Sunday Stress Busters kicks off just after the 3 o'clock news and sport. We'll take a quick break, but the best oldies in Dublin will continue in just a moment.
1: 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Newly refurbished, open late, Thursday to Sunday. Step into the night at the Ivy House Drumcondra.
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Super song, classic opening line. I'm not in love, but I'm open to persuasion. Joe and I are trading love and affection, wrapping up Sunshine Gold for this Sunday afternoon. Thank you for tuning our way and thank you for choosing Sunshine. We really do appreciate it. Carol Dooley's on the way with Sunday Stress Busters after the 3 o'clock news and sport. Ed Finn's here tonight, 7 to 8 for the Sunday show. Tom Cole Jr. will continue right through until midnight with Sunshine Swing. If you're around tomorrow afternoon, I'm going to be in for Carol Dooley all next week on the More Music Drive. I hope you can join me just after 2 o'clock. Meanwhile, enjoy the rest of your Sunday and take it nice and easy.

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9: It's 3 o'clock. Good afternoon, my Melon Butler. Gardaí investigating a fatal hit and run on the Clare Limerick border say they're interested in speaking to the driver of a car they've identified. It's one of two hit and run collisions over the weekend that claimed the lives of a 2-year-old boy and a 16-year-old boy. Molly O'Connor reports.
10: 16-year-old Brian Lowe was pronounced dead at the scene after he was found unresponsive on the roadside at Cottage Cross near Clunlara on the Clare-Limerick border shortly after 11 o'clock on Friday night. He had been cycling an e-bike at the time. The driver of the other vehicle left the scene. Gardaí are now appealing for the driver or occupant of a gold colour Skoda Octavia with the registration number 05C5982, which was driven in the vicinity of Clunlara, Castleconnell between 6pm on Friday and 11am on Saturday to come forward. They're also renewing their appeal to anyone who was in the area at the time, especially those with camera footage, to get in touch. Elsewhere in County Limerick, Gardaí continued to investigate a separate hit and run in Rathkeel yesterday afternoon, in which 2-year-old Peter Mulcair was killed. A man in his 30s was later arrested on suspicion of driving under the influence of an intoxicant.
9: A man has died after being pulled from the water off the coast of Donegal. The man in his 60s was spotted near Ned's Point outside Buncrana at around 2:30 yesterday afternoon. Emergency services were called and the man was pronounced dead at the scene. His body has been taken to the mortuary at Letterkenny University Hospital for a post-mortem exam. Vladimir Zelensky has welcomed US envoys to Kyiv for talks aimed at bringing an end to Russia's war in Ukraine. Jared Kushner and Steve Witkoff met with Vladimir Putin in Moscow yesterday, where the Russian president praised Donald Trump. The White House has suggested next steps in the negotiations will be announced in the coming weeks. Former UK ambassador to Russia, Laurie Bristow, believes President Trump will want something to show for it.
11: We're in a world of rising oil prices, rising commodity prices, rising inflation. And of course, the midterm elections are coming in the US. So I rather suspect that what Mr. Trump is looking for here is to find some kind of accommodation with the Russians that will take some of those pressures off him.
9: Meanwhile, there are fresh calls for Ireland to have a full-time Minister for Defence. It comes amid a testing time for Irish security, with the country hosting the EU presidency, as well as awaiting the arrival of the US President. Donald Trump is due to meet President Catherine Connolly this Saturday before travelling to his golf resort in Doonbeg in County Clare. Currently, the Defence Minister role is held by Helen McEntee, with the duties shared alongside Trade and Foreign Affairs. Airport Safety and Security Auditor and former Lieutenant Colonel Kevin Byrne says Ireland also needs its own secret service.
12: You can't take security seriously if you don't have a full-time minister for defence like that. That's just one thing like that. Nor do we have a secret service. And people say, stop banging on about that. But you have a filtered system from the Garda Síochána and the military service, and they're both very good like that. But we don't have what every other country west of Albania has, and that's the civil-run civil service to filter the stuff out and give it to the appropriate ministers and say, this is our assessment of what goes on. These are the threats.
9: And finally for now, after a victory over Flora Pilly in Cork Croke Park last night, Katie Taylor has left the ring for the final time. The super lightweight boxing champion defeated her French opponent on a unanimous decision in front of a crowd of 83,000 supporters. The 40-year-old retires as one of Ireland's most successful athletes, winning an Olympic gold medal and multiple world championship titles during her three-decade career. These young people at Croke Park last night say she's a brilliant role model.
13: She's an amazing inspiration and just so much for like women in sport.
14: It's lovely to see the crowd here and everyone here to support her on her last fight as well.
15: She's such a good role model for everyone, especially all of us. It just shows loads of teenagers to keep following their dreams. I know a lot of young girls, once they kind of get to secondary school, they kind of all like start to quit and all and whatever. But she kind of shows them all to keep continuing.
9: And that's your news update about 4 minutes past three.
16: And in sport, it's goalless between Everton and Manchester United in this afternoon's first game in the Premier League. Jack Grealish is on the bench for the hosts after his return to Merseyside on loan earlier this week. The champions Arsenal and their London rivals Chelsea aim to preserve their perfect starts when they meet at the Emirates at 4:30. Birmingham had to twice come from behind to get a 2-2 draw against Wolves in the Championship's West Midlands derby. The last place in the draw for the semi-finals of the FAI Cup will be up for grabs at the Brandywell this afternoon. 2022 champions Derry City will host Dundalk in the final of the last eight ties in an hour's time. Galway United, Waterford and Bohemians are already into the semi-finals there. Gianni Infantino has confirmed that he'll be standing for re-election as the FIFA president in March. He's been under pressure to resign from the position after facing internal backlash for his plans to sell stakes in the World Cup. Katie Taylor says her Croke Park swan song was beyond her wildest dreams. The 40-year-old ended her career in style as a unanimous winner over Flora Pilly in their World Super Lightweight title bout. After the fight, Taylor left her gloves in the ring and retired as a three-time undisputed world champion.
17: Started off his career with a dream of becoming an Olympic champion, and I achieved that, but then these last 10 years have been beyond my wildest dreams. I didn't think this was even possible over these last 10 years. So it's been just a remarkable 10 years.
16: Aryna Sabalenka continues her bid to win three successive US Open tennis titles this afternoon. The women's top seed takes on Taylor Townsend in the last 16. That's ahead of defending men's champion Carlos Alcaraz facing Tommy Paul tonight. The USA have taken a commanding 3-point lead over Great Britain and Ireland on the final day of Golf's Walker Cup at La Hinch. The Americans won all four of this morning's foursomes to overhaul an overnight deficit and move 9.5 to 6.5 ahead. And that's your news and sports. I'm Will O'Callaghan. It's now 6 minutes past three.
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7: Dublin's weather on Sunshine 106.8.
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20: Mainly cloudy this afternoon, but staying mostly dry with top temperatures of up to 21 degrees.
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0: Tracy Chapman, Sunshine 106.8, Dublin's easy place to relax. And hello there, good afternoon and happy Sunday to you. How are you? Hope you're very well, and I hope the first week of September was a particularly good and kind one to you, and I hope you're enjoying the weekend as well. I'm Carol Dooley here to relax you through the afternoon. This is Sunday Stress Buster. So any lingering stresses from your week? Well, we'll do our very best to eliminate them for you. We'll continue very shortly with Shania Twain, Westlife and more next.
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0: The wonderful Alison Moyet, who will be playing Three Olympia on the 2nd of November. As far as I'm aware, it has sold out, which really is no surprise because she is quite phenomenal. And no doubt if you have tickets, you are very much looking forward to it. Sure, how could you not be? It's Sunshine 106.8, Dublin's easy place to relax. Thanks for joining me this afternoon. If you have just tuned in, so nice to have your company. I'm Carol Dilley. This is Sunday Stress Busters. And I was just thinking to myself, wouldn't it be nice now to hear a little Neil Diamond this afternoon. In fact, it will be nicer than nice. Just, that was my thought. Well, it's a thought I'm going to run with. Classic Neil Diamond for you on the way.
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2: Kilmainham Jail was first built in 1796. Public hangings took place at the jail until 1820. There was no segregation of prisoners. Men, women and children were incarcerated up to five in each cell, with only a single candle for light and heat. Most of the time was spent in the cold and dark. The candle had to last a prisoner for 2 weeks. Since its opening, until its decommissioning in 1924 by the Irish Free State Government, it has been a site of incarceration for significant Irish nationalist leaders, including Robert Emmet, Michael Dwyer and Charles Stuart Parnell. Leaders of the 1916 Rising, Pádraic Pearse, Countess Markievicz and Eamon de Valera are amongst others who are also associated with the jail. Since its restoration, Kilmainham Jail is seen as one of the most important Irish monuments of the modern period. It is one of the biggest unoccupied jails in Europe. Today, the site houses a museum on the history of Irish nationalism, and there are guided tours of the building. There's an art gallery on the top floor exhibiting paintings, sculptures and jewellery of prisoners incarcerated in prisons all over Ireland. For Sunshine 106.8, I'm Eleanor McAvoy.
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Sunday afternoon, hopefully you're able to take some time out now to relax and recharge because, well, it's very important that you do. It's what Sundays are all about after all. Well, traditionally anyway, but you might very well be working through whatever is going on. We're here to make it as relaxed and stress-free as we can. And we'll continue with Sunday Stress Busters after the 4 o'clock news with classic soul from Aretha Franklin, Gloria Estefan, Michael Bublé, and so much more. Stay right there with me.

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0: 4 o'clock. Good afternoon, I'm Ellen Butler. Gardaí investigating a fatal hit and run on the Clare Limerick border say they're interested in speaking to the driver of a car they've identified. It's one of two hit and run collisions over the weekend that claimed the lives of a 2-year-old boy and a 16-year-old boy. Molly O'Connor has more.
1: 16-year-old Brian Lowe was pronounced dead at the scene after he was found unresponsive on the roadside at Cottage Cross near Clonlara on the Clare-Limerick border shortly after 11 o'clock on Friday night. He had been cycling an e-bike at the time. The driver of the other vehicle left the scene. Gardaí are now appealing for the driver or occupant of a gold colour Skoda Octavia with the registration number 05C5982, which was driven in the vicinity of Clonlara, Castleconnell between 6pm on Friday and 11am on Saturday to come forward. They're also renewing their appeal to anyone who was in the area at the time, especially those with camera footage, to get in touch. Elsewhere in County Limerick, Gardaí continued to investigate a separate hit and run in Rathkeel yesterday afternoon, in which 2-year-old Peter Mulcair was killed. A man in his 30s was later arrested on suspicion of driving under the influence of an intoxicant.
0: Donald Trump's envoys have concluded their first visit to Kyiv. It's part of a renewed push for peace after Russia's invasion of Ukraine. It followed a meeting with Vladimir Putin in Moscow yesterday, which an aide to the Russian president described as highly useful. Jared Kushner, President Trump's son-in-law and one of the two-man delegation, says the US is determined to find a solution.
2: President Trump would really like to see this. You know, a lot of politicians get afraid of complex problems. President Trump always says, the harder it is, if it's worthy, you have to give it everything you have. And so he's very determined to see an end to this war, to see the end of the deaths.
0: There are fresh calls for Ireland to have a full-time Minister for Defence. It comes amid a testing time for Irish security, with the country currently hosting the EU presidency, as well as awaiting the arrival of the US President next week. Donald Trump is due to meet President Catherine Connolly on Saturday before travelling to his golf resort in Doonbeg in County Clare. Currently, the Defence Minister role is held by Helen McEntee, with the duties shared alongside Trade and Foreign Affairs. Airport Safety and Security Auditor and former Lieutenant Colonel Kevin Byrne says Ireland also needs its own secret service.
3: You can't take security seriously if you don't have a full-time minister for defence like that. That's just one thing like that. Nor do we have a secret service. And people say, stop banging on about that. But you have a filtered system from the Garda Síochána and the military service, and they're both very good like that. But we don't have what every other country west of Albania has, and that's the civil-run civil service to filter the stuff out and give it to the appropriate ministers and say, this is our assessment of what goes on. These are the threats.
0: Gardaí in Dublin continue to question a man in relation to a stabbing incident on O'Connell Street yesterday afternoon. It happened in a pedestrianised area in the centre of the street at around 4:30. One man was taken to hospital with non-life-threatening injuries. The man who was arrested yesterday can be questioned for up to 24 hours. A volcano has erupted in Indonesia, causing flight cancellations. Jakarta's international airport is affected, as well as other domestic terminals. No one has been injured in the flare-up, but visitors are being told to stay at least 3 kilometres away from the active crater. And finally for now that Katie Taylor has hung up her boxing gloves for the final time, questions are being asked about what she'll do next. In front of a crowd of over 80,000 people at Croke Park last night, she concluded her career on a high as the undisputed super lightweight champion, defeating France's Flora Peely. In her post-match press conference, Katie was asked who might play her in a film about her life.
4: No, suit your own, maybe. She said she's asking her to start working on her neck, though. She has a bit of a skinny neck, but...
0: And that's your news update, Matt. 4 minutes past 4.
5: And in sport, Everton have grabbed a stoppage time equaliser in a 2-2 draw at home to Manchester United in the first Premier League game of the day. The champions Arsenal will be kicking off at home to Chelsea in a London derby later this hour. Ezri Konsa comes in for his first start for the Gunners there. Meanwhile, Chelsea have handed a start to Reece James. Hearts trail 1-0 going into the second half of their Scottish Premiership clash at home to Dundee, and Hibs lead 2-1 against St Johnstone. The last place in the draw for the semi-finals of the FAI Cup is up for grabs at the Brandywell this afternoon. 2022 champions Derry City are hosting Dundalk in the final of the last eight ties, which is just getting underway. Galway United, Waterford and Bohemians are already into the semi-finals there. Gianni Infantino has confirmed that he will stand for re-election as FIFA's president in March. He's been under pressure to resign from the position after facing intense backlash in the wakes of trying to sell stakes in the World Cup. Katie Taylor says her Croke Park swan song was beyond her wildest dreams. The 40-year-old ended her career in style as a unanimous winner over Flora Pilli in their World Super Lightweight title fight last night. After the fight, Taylor left her gloves in the ring and retired as a three-time undisputed world champion.
4: What a way to end this amazing journey. It's been an absolute dream. I started off this career with a dream of becoming an Olympic champion. And I achieved that, but these last 10 years have been beyond my wildest dreams. I didn't think this was even possible over these last 10 years. So it's been just a remarkable 10 years.
5: Aryna Sabalenka continues her bid to win three successive US Open tennis titles this afternoon. The women's top seed will take on Taylor Townsend in the last 16 in around an hour's time. That's ahead of the defending men's champion Carlos Alcaraz facing Tommy Paul tonight. And Katie George Dunleavy and Linda Kelly have retained their world title at the World Paracycling Championships. Dunleavy says it's absolutely unbelievable to claim another gold medal in the time trial event. Sinead Greenan and her pilot Alice Sharp took second place in their first ever world final. And that's your news in sports. I'm Will O'Callaghan. It's now 6 minutes past four.
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9: Mainly cloudy this afternoon, but staying dry. Fresh southerly winds and mild. Top temperatures of up to 21 degrees.
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0: Well, I was just thinking there to myself, it won't be long until Michael Bublé has to put on his King of Christmas crown. I know, it's a word perhaps I shouldn't have even brought up, but it's only 110 sleeps. Where has this year gone, huh? Anyway, I will leave it right there and we'll say no more for now. Sunshine 106.8, Dublin's easy place to relax. Thanks for joining me this afternoon. Hope you're enjoying the music. I'm Carol Dooley. This is Sunday Stress Busters, keeping that weekend vibe going for you as long as we can and hopefully giving you an all-important recharge for the coming week too. Stay right there with me for Take That, Rod Stewart and more. All on the way.
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0: as you're probably aware, Rod Stewart has been battling some health issues recently, which forced him to cut short his tour in the United States and Mexico, which was due actually to stretch into this month. But according to his wife, after his heart operation, he is doing really well. She says he's back at full speed in his day-to-day activities, but doctor's orders were to postpone or cancel the current tour. So he's taking it day by day, and she says he's going to come back stronger than ever. Well, we certainly hope so. It's on Channel 106.8, Dublin's easy place to relax. This is Sunday Stress Busters. I'm Carol Dealey. My pleasure to be here, as always, easing you through the afternoon. Stay with me for Casey and the Sunshine Band, Mary Black and more next.
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0: 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It's the perfect way to start your day. So join me for breakfast every morning this week from 6.
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Hopefully a very good day for you, a lovely Sunday where you get to relax and recharge. And if you haven't quite been able to experience that yet, well, hopefully it won't be too long until you can. Whatever's going on, we're here to provide the perfect musical backdrop. Sunday Stress Busters continuing after the 5 o'clock news with Chicago, Garth Brooks, Leo Sayre, and so much more.

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10: At 5, good evening, I'm Tina Gates. Gardaí investigating a fatal hit and run on the Clare-Limerick border say they're interested in speaking to the driver of a car they've identified. It's one of two hit and run collisions over the weekend that claimed the lives of a 2-year-old boy and a 16-year-old teenager. Molly O'Connor reports.
11: 16-year-old Brian Lowe was pronounced dead at the scene after he was found unresponsive on the roadside at Cottage Cross near Clunlara on the Clare-Limerick border shortly after 11 o'clock on Friday night. He had been cycling an e-bike at the time. The driver of the other vehicle left the scene. Gardaí are now appealing for the driver or occupant of a gold-colour Skoda Octavia with the registration number 05C5982, which was driven in the vicinity of Clunlara, Castleconnell between 6pm on Friday and 11am on Saturday to come forward. They're also renewing their appeal to anyone who was in the area at the time, especially those with camera footage, to get in touch. Elsewhere in County Limerick, Gardaí continue to investigate a separate hit-and-run in Rathkeel yesterday afternoon, in which 2-year-old Peter Mulcair was killed. A man in his 30s was later arrested on suspicion of driving under the influence of an intoxicant.
10: Donald Trump's envoys have concluded their first trip to Kyiv. It's part of a renewed push for peace after Russia's invasion of Ukraine. It followed a meeting with Vladimir Putin in Moscow yesterday, which an aide to the Russian president described as highly useful. Jared Kushner, President Trump's son-in-law and one of the two-man delegation, says the US is determined to find a solution.
12: President Trump would really like to see this. You know, a lot of politicians get afraid of complex problems. President Trump always says, the harder it is, if it's worthy, you have to give it everything you have. And so he's very determined to see an end to this war, to see the end of the deaths.
10: There are fresh calls for Ireland to have a full-time Minister for Defence. It comes amid a testing time for Irish security, with the country hosting the EU presidency as well as awaiting the arrival of the US President. Donald Trump's due to meet President Catherine Connolly on Saturday before travelling to his golf resort in Doonbeg. Currently, the Defence Minister role is held by Helen McEntee, with the duties shared alongside Trade and Foreign Affairs. Airport Safety and Security Auditor and former Lieutenant Colonel Kevin Byrne says Ireland also needs its own secret service.
13: You can't take security seriously if you don't have a full-time minister for defence like that. That's just one thing like that. Nor do we have a secret service. And people say, stop banging on about that. But you have a filtered system from the Garda Síochána and the military service, and they're both very good like that. But we don't have what every other country west of Albania has, and that's a civil-run civil service to filter the stuff out and give it to the appropriate ministers and say, this is our assessment of what goes on. These are the threats.
10: Gardaí in Dublin continue to question a man in relation to a stabbing on O'Connell Street yesterday afternoon. It happened in a pedestrianised area in the centre of the street at around 4:30. One man was taken to hospital with non-life-threatening injuries. The man who was arrested yesterday can be questioned for up to 24 hours. A volcano has erupted in Indonesia, causing flight cancellations. Jakarta's international airport is affected, as well as other domestic terminals. No one's been hurt in the flare-up, but visitors are being told to stay at least 3 kilometres away from the active crater. And now that Katie Taylor has hung up her boxing gloves for the final time, questions have been asked about what she'll do next. In front of a crowd of over 80,000 people at Croke Park last night, she concluded her career on a high as the undisputed super lightweight champion, defeating Frances Florapilli. In her post-match press conference, Katie was asked about who might play her in a film about her life.
14: No, there's your own, baby. Is that a suit? Start working on her neck. That was as good as skinny neck.
10: And that's your latest news update at 5:04.
15: And in sport, Chelsea lead 1-0 at the champions Arsenal in their London derby in the Premier League. Morgan Rodgers fired Xabi Alonso's team in front in just the second minute at the Emirates. Everton came from behind twice to grab a 2-2 draw at home to Manchester United in the first game of the day. England international Ainsley Maitland-Niles scored a stoppage time equaliser on his debut for the hosts at the Hill Dickinson Stadium. Boss David Moyes says their hard work paid off.
16: I'm disappointed that it was only a point. I wish it was 3 points, because that would have been even better. But I think from the position we were in to come back, you know, late in the game especially, and to be fair, I think we deserved it as well.
15: United, meanwhile, are still waiting for their first away win of the season. Derry City now lead Dundalk by 2-1 in the last of the FAI Cup quarter-finals. Shane Tracy put Dundalk in front in the first half, but Derry have hit back with goals from Patrick McLean, and a goal from the penalty spot from Michael Duffy has them in front of the Brandywell, with the teams about to come back out for the second half. Jamie Vardy has joined Burnley until the end of the season. Leicester's record Premier League goal scorer moved to Cremonese in Italy last year. Vardy left the Italian side in the summer and arrived as a free agent at the team who currently sit bottom of the championship without a league win so far this campaign. Aryna Sabalenka is continuing her bid to win 3 successive US Open tennis titles this afternoon. The women's top seed is taking on Taylor Townsend in the last 16, with that match just underway at Flushing Meadows. That's ahead of the defending men's champion Carlos Alcaraz facing Tommy Paul tonight. George Russell has been forced to settle for second place in what was an eventful finish to the Italian Grand Prix. The Mercedes driver was overtaken by his title rival and teammate Kimi Antonelli, who fought his way back from 19th on the grid in the closing stages at Monza. He now has a 66-point lead in the championship race after the victory on home soil. The race had a lengthy stoppage after Ferrari's Charles Leclerc crashed off in the third lap of the race. And Katie George Dunleavy says it's the stuff of dreams to win a 4th World Paracycling Time Trial medal. Dunleavy and Linda Kelly retained their crown at the World Championships, where the other Irish bike of Sinead Greenan and Alice Sharp were in second place. And that's your news and sports. I'm Will O'Callaghan. It's now 5:06.
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20: Continuing cloudy but staying mostly dry, with fresh southerly winds and mild. Current temperatures of up to 21 degrees.
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0: It really is quite gorgeous, isn't it? From Ben Morrison. Sunshine 106.8, Dublin's easy place to relax. And Ben, of course, obviously one of our finest, and now seems like a pretty good time to remind you about Irish Music Month, which is on the way. And here at Sunshine 106.8, we'll be playing more Irish music than ever, doing lots of Irish artist chats and generally showing the Irish acts we love so much the support they deserve. And hopefully you'll agree and you'll get in on the act too. And part of that includes a hunt for Ireland's newest local hero. So if you or someone you know is making amazing original music here in Ireland and you think they need a bit of a leg up so more people get to hear it, well then spread the word and tell them to get in touch with us. Well worth their while, because we're looking for four acts, each of whom will get nearly a grand to perform live on air on Sunshine 106.8. One will be chosen as our local hero and might then get the chance to be amongst the six acts to perform at a national grand finale to potentially win a further $5,000 in cash and $5,000 in support that includes mentoring, studio time, a record release, PR campaign and guaranteed radio plays right across Ireland. Now, isn't that unbelievable? But you can believe it. Ultimately, Irish Music Month will put around €100,000 into the hands of acts and artists across the country. And that will most definitely make a real difference. For more information, go to our website, sunshineradio.ie. 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

0: It's such a great song, and Phyllis Nelson is certainly such a great singer. Sunshine 106.8, Dublin's easy place to relax. How are you this Sunday evening? I hope I find you very well, and I do hope you're enjoying the music too. 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

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I don't know where the day has gone, just flying by, but hopefully now you're, well, sitting back and chilling out and relaxing, recharging, or maybe if you're not, well, hopefully it won't be too long until you get an opportunity to do just that. And whatever's going on, we're here to provide the perfect music to keep you as relaxed and stress-free as we can. 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I'll give you more details about that too.

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11: At 6, good evening, I'm Tina Gates. Gardaí investigating a fatal hit and run on the Clare Limerick border say they're interested in speaking to the driver of a car they've identified. It's one of two hit and run collisions over the weekend that claimed the lives of a 2-year-old boy and a 16-year-old. Molly O'Connor reports.
12: 16-year-old Brian Lowe was pronounced dead at the scene after he was found unresponsive on the roadside at Cottage Cross near Clonlara on the Clare Limerick border shortly after 11 o'clock on Friday night. He had been cycling an e-bike at the time. The driver of the other vehicle left the scene. Gardaí are now appealing for the driver or occupant of a gold colour Skoda Octavia with the registration number 05C5982, which was driven in the vicinity of Clonlara, Castleconnell between 6pm on Friday and 11am on Saturday to come forward. They're also renewing their appeal to anyone who was in the area at the time, especially those with camera footage, to get in touch. Elsewhere in County Limerick, Gardaí continued to investigate a separate hit and run in Rathkeel yesterday afternoon, in which 2-year-old Peter Mulcair was killed. A man in his 30s was later arrested on suspicion of driving under the influence of an intoxicant.
11: Germany's far-right AfD is on course for an historic breakthrough in a regional election in the eastern state of Saxony-Anhalt. Exit polls are expected shortly, with pre-election surveys putting the AfD above 40%, well ahead of the country's governing Christian Democrats. The result could pave the way for Germany's first far-right state government since the Second World War. However, other parties have ruled out working with AfD. Donald Trump's envoys say they hope to advance on Ukraine peace talks. They've been hosted by President Zelensky a day after meeting officials in Russia. It's the American representative's first official visit to Kyiv. One of them, Steve Wickoff, says the meeting has set a framework for further discussions.
13: I would say that we've had very meaningful discussion. Substantive, important, and we're very encouraged. And we look forward to continuing this day as long as it takes.
11: There are fresh calls for Ireland to have a full-time Minister for Defence. It comes amid a testing time for Irish security, with the country hosting the EU presidency, as well as awaiting the arrival of the US President. Donald Trump's due to meet President Catherine Connolly on Saturday before travelling to his golf resort in Doonbeg. Currently, the Defence Minister role is held by Helen McEntee, with the duties shared alongside Trade and Foreign Affairs. Airport Safety and Security Auditor and former Lieutenant Colonel Kevin Byrne says Ireland also needs its own secret service.
14: You can't take security seriously if you don't have a full-time minister for defence like that. That's just one thing like that. Nor do we have a secret service. And people say, stop banging on about that. But you have a filtered system from the Garda Síochán and the military service, and they're both very good like that. But we don't have what every other country west of Albania has, and that's a civil-run civil service to filter the stuff out and give it to the appropriate ministers and say, this is our assessment of what goes on. These are the threats.
11: Gardaí in Dublin continue to question a man in relation to a stabbing incident on O'Connell Street yesterday afternoon. It happened in a pedestrianised area of the centre of the street at around 4:30. A man was taken to hospital with non-life-threatening injuries. The man who was arrested yesterday can be questioned for up to 24 hours. A volcano has erupted in Indonesia, causing flight cancellations. Jakarta's international airport is affected, as well as other domestic terminals. No one's been hurt, but visitors are being told to stay at least 3 kilometres away from the active crater. And the Traitors Ireland is back tonight with another murder on the cards. Last Tuesday's cliffhanger saw traitors Carla Finula and Pádraig Kay in the conclave mulling over who to get rid of next. Following an action-packed first week with some shock decisions, the trio teased a softer murder this time round. Ian, Aoife and Saoirse were among the names on the shortlist to be sent home from the castle this evening. And that's your latest news update at 6:04.
15: And in sport, the champions Arsenal lead their London rivals Chelsea 2-1 in the Premier League. Morgan Rodgers fired Chelsea in front in just the second minute at the Emirates, but the Gunners have battled back with goals either side of half-time from Kai Havertz and Martin Odegaard. Everton came from twice from behind to grab a 2-2 draw at home to Manchester United in the first game of the day. England international Ainsley Maitland-Niles scored deep in stoppage time to rescue a point for them at the Hill Dickinson Stadium. United are still awaiting their first away win of this season. Derry City are into the semi-finals of the FAI Cup. Michael Duffy scored twice, and Kevin Santos and Patrick McLean were also on target as the Candy Stripes came from behind to beat Dundalk by 4-2 at the Brandywell. Hearts are up to second place in the Scottish Premiership after a dramatic 2-1 victory at home to Dundee. The hosts scored in stoppage time to extend their winning run to 4 league games. Jamie Vardy has joined Burnley until the end of this season. Leicester's record goal scorer moved to the side from Cremonese from Italy. He was in Italy for just one season. He left this summer and he now joins a side who sit bottom of the championship without a league win so far this campaign. Aryna Sabalenka has won the first set of her US Open tennis last 16 match against Taylor Townsend. That's ahead of the defending men's champion Carlos Alcaraz coming onto court later to take on Tommy Paul. Kimi Antonelli has taken another big step towards being crowned the Formula One world champion. He's battled from the back of the grid to win his home Italian Grand Prix at Monza. The youngster reeled in his Mercedes teammate George Russell in the closing stages. The race had a lengthy stoppage as well after Ferrari's Charles Leclerc crashed out in just the third lap. And Katie Georgina-Levy says it's the stuff of dreams to win a fourth World Paracycling Time Trial title. Dunleavy and Linda Kelly retained their crown at the World Championships, where the other Irish bike of Sinead Greenan and Alice Sharp took second. And that's your news and sport. I'm Will O'Callaghan. It's now 6:06.
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19: A mixture of clouds and clear spells this evening with some light patchy rain possible. Lowest overnight temperatures are between 11 and 14 degrees.
17: 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Sunshine.

0: Chapter Hook Sunshine, 106.8, Dublin's easy place to relax. If you're just joining us this evening, well, what can I say? You have missed hours of just such great music. That's what Sunday Stress Busters is all about. Well, in fairness, that's what we're about all the time here in Sunshine. Just perfect music, always a place for you to escape to if you need a little escape from the melee of life, or you just need some extra R&R in your day. Here to keep you as relaxed and stress-free as we can. And if you have just joined us, yes, you have missed a lot, but you know what? We are not done yet. 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
2: 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The extraordinary true story of six Fenian prisoners and their daring escape from Australia to freedom. We'll also talk about Michael's deep connection with Spain, his books on Irish and Spanish history, and receiving the Royal Order of Civil Merit from King Philippe VI. That's this Sunday evening at 7. Don't miss it.
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0: Robbie Williams, Sunshine 106.8, Dublin's easy place to relax. If you're a fan of history, particularly when it comes to Irish history, you will not want to miss this week's edition of The Sunday Show with our resident and multi-award-winning travel journalist, Ed Finn. And this week, Ed will be joined by renowned historian and author Michael B. Barry, who has just published his latest book called Catalpa, which recounts one of the most daring and improbable rescue missions in Irish history, the dramatic escape of six Fenian prisoners from Fremantle Prison in Australia and their journey onwards to America on a whaling ship. An incredible tale of fortitude and bravery. Of course, Michael B. Barry is known for his other insightful works on Irish history, including Victorian Dublin Revealed and An Illustrated History of the Irish Revolution. And you might be aware too that he co-authored The Irish Civil War in Colour, which was a bestseller nominated for Best Irish Published Book of the Year at the Unpussed Irish Book Awards. He is a renowned authority on Spanish history too, so no doubt this is going to be a very compelling and fascinating conversation with Ed Finn. You don't want to miss it. The Sunday Show here on Sunshine this evening, just after the 7 o'clock news. And a couple more from me in the meantime. We're not done with Sunday Stress Busters yet, and we'll continue with Marvin Gaye, Lionel Richie and more next.
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2: Dublin Castle, just off Dame Street, was the seat of British rule in Ireland until 1922 and is now a major Irish government complex. The majority of the castle dates back to the 18th century, though a castle has stood on the site since the days of King John, the first Lord of Ireland. In its past, it was a prison and also home to the British civil service until the Irish Free State was created. It was then home to various courts, such as the Four Courts, before it was burnt down during the Civil War. The state departments are located there, along the

0: Chester Beatty Library and is currently used to host many formal government events, including state dinners. Another purpose for Dublin Castle is that all presidents are inaugurated there. Many foreign dignitaries are hosted there, and Queen Elizabeth made her famous speech at this location during a visit to this country in 2011. 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

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Westlife wrapping up this week's edition of Sunday Stress Busters. I'm Carol Dealey. I hope you'll join me tomorrow morning for breakfast. In fact, every morning this coming week, Robbie taking a very well-deserved break. And I'm very much looking forward to sharing your early mornings with you. Back tomorrow morning from 6. For this evening, though, stay right there. Tom Cole Jr. will wrap up the weekend in serious style, as he always does, with Sunshine Swing after the 8 o'clock news. But up next, a story of bravery, an epic tale of rebellion, exile, endurance, and how a handful of determined men defied an empire and achieved the unthinkable. Michael B. Barry, renowned author and historian, joins our resident and multi-award-winning travel journalist Ed Finn in this week's edition of The Sunday Show to talk about his latest book, Catalpa, recounting one of the most daring and improbable rescue missions in Irish history, and of course his fascination not only with Irish but with Spanish history too, and so much more. A conversation you will not want to miss. The Sunday Show follows the 7 o'clock news next.

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6: Hi, I'm Megan Scully, and this is Crack August Kjol on Sunshine 106.8. Mian 4, Mila Nigid, Nocha 3, Vui Pearl Jam, Keradushna, Igname TV VMAs, Leshen Aaron, Jeremy. Nocha Cuig, Hui and Tauron, You Are Not Alone, La Michael Jackson, St. Cade Sputtis na Kjartacha, agus via Ban Chéla, Egan Amshin, Lisa Marie Presley, in St. Fishon. You are not alone, you are not alone. Imean 4, Gaw Vila Sado, Vui Kelly Clarkson, American Idol, Vishay and Chéad Stra.
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5: At 7, good evening, I'm Tina Gates. Exit polls are predicting a win for a far-right party in German elections. It's not yet clear if the AfD will get a majority in the eastern region of Saxony-Anhalt, but it's well on course to head up a state government for the first time since the Second World War. Speaking with a translator, lead candidate Ulrich Siegmund denies his party is trying to stoke division.
6: I would absolutely reject that. We've had a firewall policy in this country for 10 years, which is trying to ostracize a large part of the people here. We now have reached a point where some of our political opponents are demanding a ban on the strongest force in question in this country. That's exclusionary. That is also what drives people to us, that they see how they want to divide us apart here.
5: US envoys say they've encouraged after a first round of peace talks in Kyiv that have been hosted by President Zelensky a day after meeting officials in Russia. Jared Kushner says the delegation hopes to make further progress towards ending the war in Ukraine. Steve Witkoff says the meeting has set a framework for further discussions.
7: I would say that we've had very meaningful discussion, substantive, important, and we're very encouraged. And we look forward to continuing this day as long as it takes.
5: Gardaí are searching for the drivers or occupants of a car they believe was involved in a fatal hit-and-run incident in Clonlara, County Clare on Friday. It's one of two hit-and-run collisions over the weekend that claimed the lives of a 2-year-old toddler and a 16-year-old boy. Molly O'Connor reports.
8: Shortly after 11 on Friday night, Gardaí were alerted after an e-bike rider was found unresponsive by the road at Cottage Cross near Clonlara on the Clare-Limerick border. 16-year-old Brian Lowe was pronounced dead at the scene. A second vehicle involved in the incident failed to remain at the scene. Gardaí say they're now interested in speaking to the driver or occupants of a gold colour Skoda Octavia with the registration number 05C5982, which was driven in the vicinity of Clonlara, Castleconnell between 6pm on Friday and 11am on Saturday. Anyone who was in the area at the time, especially those who have camera footage, are asked to get in touch. Elsewhere in Limerick, Gardaí are continuing to appeal for witnesses following a fatal hit-and-run in Rathkeel yesterday, in which 2-year-old Peter Mulcair was killed. A man in his 30s was later arrested on suspicion of driving under the influence of an intoxicant.
5: An MEP is calling for a change to the rent-a-room tax scheme, saying it could encourage homeowners to rent out extra spare bedrooms. At the moment, homeowners can earn up to €14,000 a year tax-free from renting a room, but if they earn even slightly more than that, the entire amount becomes taxable. Fianna Fáil MEP Billy Kelleher says changing that rule could persuade more homeowners to add extra rooms to the rental market.
9: Well, I would be looking for a review of it and certainly a change to how they assess the tax relief. For example, you can earn up to €14,000 a year tax-free if you rent out a room. However, if you go €1 above that, well, then the entire amount is taxed. That cliff-edge tax wedge is causing significant difficulties in my views.
5: Attention is turning to what Katie Taylor will do next after retiring from professional boxing last night. She rounded off her magnificent career in front of a crowd of 83,000 people in Croke Park, beating Frances Florapili on unanimous decision. Following her retirement, Katie says she'd like to stay involved in the sport.
10: I think I'd love to stay involved in boxing in some way. I mean, I am living in Connecticut at the moment as well, so I don't know how that would work for Irish boxing, but I'm trying to convince my husband something to move back home to Ireland with me, but I'm not sure that's going down very well. we'll see what happens. I would love to stay involved in sport in some way. I think it would be very strange for me not to be involved since this has been my whole life for the last 3 years. So we'll see what happens.
5: And that's your latest news update at 4 minutes past seven.
11: And in sport, the Premier League champions Arsenal have come from behind to beat their rivals Chelsea 2-1 at the Emirates. Chelsea took a second-minute lead through Morgan Rodgers, but the Gunners scored either side of half-time, with Kai Havertz and Martin Odegaard hitting the net. Arsenal joined Manchester City in winning their first three matches of the campaign. Manchester United have narrowly missed out on a first away win of the season as they were held 2-2 at Everton. The visitors twice led during the game, but they conceded in stoppage time at the Hill Dickinson Stadium. Everton remain unbeaten after their opening three games. Derry City will be travelling to Galway United in the semi-finals of the FAI Cup. Michael Duffy scored twice as the Candy Stripes beat Dundalk 4-2 to book their spot in the last four. The other semi-final will see Bohemians host Waterford, and both those games are set to be played on the weekend of October the 11th. Hearts are up to second place in the Scottish Premiership after they got a dramatic 2-1 victory at home to Dundee. Manchester City have started their Women's Super League title defence with a 3-1 win against Birmingham. Last year's runners-up Arsenal also won today. They beat Brighton by a goal to nil. Back-to-back women's champion Aryna Sabalenka has eased into the quarterfinals of the US Open tennis. The number one seed needed just over an hour to beat Taylor Townsend of America in straight sets, 6-4, 6-3. Kimi Antonelli has taken another big step towards being crowned the Formula One world champion. He has battled from the back of the grid to win his home Italian Grand Prix at Monza. The youngster reeled in his Mercedes teammate George Russell in the closing stages. That race had a lengthy stoppage after Ferrari's Charles Leclerc crashed out on lap 3. Katie George Dunleavy says it's the stuff of dreams to win a fourth World Paracycling Time Trial title. Dunleavy and Linda Kelly retained their crown at the World Championships. And Ireland's women's cricketers have suffered a series clean sweep defeat against England, a 144-run loss today in the third One Day International. And that's your news in sport. I'm Will O'Callaghan. It's now 6 minutes past the hour.
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13: Clouds and clear spells this evening. Some light patchy rain possible. Lowest overnight temperatures are between 11 and 14 degrees.
12: 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From the Revolution and Gilded Age to the remarkable legacy of the Roosevelts. Begin your journey at New York's Backyard USA.

0: And you're very welcome to this evening's Sunday show. My guest this evening is acclaimed historian and author Michael B. Barry, whose beautifully produced and meticulously researched books have explored everything from Victorian Dublin and the Irish Revolution to Islamic Spain, Roman Hispania and the Spanish Armada. In August 2025, Michael was awarded the Royal Order of Civil Merit by King Philippe VI of Spain, recognising his remarkable contribution to promoting the historical connections between Spain and Ireland. His new book, Catalpa, is an epic story of the greatest prison rescue in Irish history, and it tells the almost unbelievable true story of six Fenian prisoners, a daring American rescue mission, and a voyage across the world in pursuit of freedom. Michael, you're very welcome to the Sunday show.
1: Thank you very much, Ed. Great to be here.
0: Wonderful to have you. And I suppose I think you told me earlier that you have written 22 books. An amazing achievement.
1: That's true. You're talking to an exhausted author here.
0: But let's start off anyway, right now, because I'm fascinated by the whole Spanish connection, of course, which is really exciting. But your new book, Catalpa, is the greatest prison rescue in Irish history. How did it come about, Michael, that you decided to write this book?
1: Well, I knew vaguely about the Catalpa from two or three decades ago when I attended Donal O'Kelly's one-man show on the Catalpa, which was very, very entertaining. By the way, he's been giving a few more one-man shows over the last week, which I attended. I knew the story vaguely. I knew Australia and I knew America, but I didn't know the details. This is the 150th anniversary of the events. Then I looked into it more, and it's an absolutely thrilling story. The other aspect or background is that most Irish people I talk to haven't a clue about the Catalpa. They know about stuff the escape from Stalag Luft, whatever, or the Colditz, you know, all the British escape stories. But this is even more earth-shattering kind of and ambitious.
0: Yeah, and I mean, when I was reading about it myself, that's why I was delighted that we could get you to come into us. I mean, I hadn't known a lot about it at all, and it is very interesting. Now, the word Catalpa, first of all, where does that come from?
1: It's quite simply the name this whaler was called. It's an American hardwood tree, and it doesn't mean anything other than that.
0: Very good. So, I mean, it's very interesting. So, I mean, just give us an idea about, I suppose, the background of it. So, six Fenian prisoners. And, I mean, how did they end up in Fremantle Prison?
1: Well, of course, I won't go into the history of the Fenians, who are a very direct-minded revolutionary group who believed that the way to Irish freedom was to use force if necessary. And from 1858 onwards, when they were founded, they spread rapidly. They recruited all through Ireland and in America. And in particular, being hard-headed, they recruited among the many Irish who were in the British Army. So, they suffered from the usual curse of the Irish revolutionaries, informers. They weren't very successful, but there was a big police clampdown and many Fenians were arrested, including what one could call military Fenians, the ones who had been in the British Army. They were treated very differently. It was a heinous crime because they had already taken an oath to Queen Victoria. So they were sentenced to death, commuted to life. And then they spent a couple of years in prison in England. And then a decision was taken to ship. It was the last convict ship ever to go to Australia because the colonies of Victoria and Tasmania had given up the transported prisoners, but Western Australia was the last place. So they had a big clear out, if you like, of I think it was a ship with 280 convicts, of which just over 60 were Fenians, of which 17 were military Fenians. And the military Fenian business is important. So they're, after 4 months, the ship reached Fremantle. And there was a huge prison establishment, again built by convicts. The whole colony, which is, of course, remote from the rest of Australia, was built on convict labour. The free residents of Western Australia, because it was going bankrupt, they'd actually asked for convicts because that was free labour. They built roads and bridges and so on. And anyway, fast forward to Gladstone, the British Prime Minister who came into power in 1869, the end of 1869, and he decided that he knew all about the Fenian uproar, if you like, and he decided he was going to be nice to Ireland and to assuage Irish concerns and address the land question and others, but he decided to give an amnesty to the Fenians. So the Fenians all over were let out of prison, but the commander of the British Army didn't want to let the military Fenians out. So it so happened then that you had these military Fenians in Western Australia with all their, if you like, civilian Fenians let out, and they... this would be 1870, and they sent letters to the Fenians in Ireland, Britain, and New York, and the one sent to New York to one John Devoy, who had been recently let out of prison in Pentonville, and part of the condition was that they didn't come back to Ireland, so he went to New York and he quickly established himself as a leader of the Fenian organisation, Clan na Gael.
0: And I mean, you describe him, I suppose, as perhaps the greatest of all the Fenians.
1: Well, it's not me describing him that, it's Patrick Pearce.
0: Sorry, yes, And you were paraphrasing Patrick Pearce.
1: Sure, and very, very truly was. He lived an almost monastic life. He lived with not much money in New York and spent all his time, despite failing eyesight, to Irish revolutionary matters. And anyway, the letter reached him. The several letters came, and one 2 or 3 years. Remember, these letters had to be sent clandestinely to Australia and back, and that would take 3 or 4 months, you know, maybe more.
0: Of course, yeah.
1: But anyway, one letter reached him from James Wilson, one of the convicts, saying, effectively, we're abandoned. And this is the voice from the tomb. And see, Devoy, in his Fenian days in Dublin, had been the recruiter in the British Army, so he knew these people.
0: Wow.
1: And so he... went at the Clan na Gael convention, he raised the issue, and then they agreed, and they set up a committee, and he gathered money, which at the time, there had been lots of faction fights among the Fenians in America, and they were very suspicious, and it was like extracting hen's teeth, but he managed to get the money. There was another man, John Boyle O'Reilly, who had been one of the military Fenians, but who had escaped in 1869 and made his way to America. And he was a brilliant man, very articulate, very well educated. And he became a journalist, and he became editor of the Boston Pilot, and eventually became proprietor of it. But Devoy consulted with him because he had experience of escaping, and Devoy introduced him to the mate of the ship, the whaler which had transported him from Australia, Henry Hathaway, who in turn introduced him to a whaling agent in New Bedford, which was the whaling port of that part of the United States, who in turn they selected a captain, and then they jointly purchased a ship, the Catalpa, which had been a whaler but had been operating in as a cargo vessel, and they refurbished her, and then they recruited a crew, none of whom knew anything about the mission, except they did place one Fenian on board as a carpenter, and that you know, there was no, they didn't want to cast. New Bedford was a very close area, and they didn't want to, a very gossipy area, so they didn't want to throw any Hibernian glow on the ship. Only Captain Anthony knew of it. They had emphasized that these were political prisoners, not convicts, and Anthony, of good Yankee stock, his people had come over within two decades of the Mayflower, but still he believed in justice and he agreed to the mission.
0: And I mean, it's fascinating. You're right, but I mean, what was the kind of the driving force, if you like, for John? I mean, and the preparation that went into it, the driving force behind this kind of daring mission.
1: Well, it was just a sense of justice, and De Vuy personally would have felt obligation to these men. In the end, there were, I think, 8 military Fenians left. Some had died, some had only 2 or 3, a couple of years sentences, and they were let out on ticket of leave. There was 8 left at that time, but in the heel of the hunt, 2 of them, one was being locked up for drunkenness, and the other was regarded as a stooge because he was fraternizing with the governor of the prison. So there were only 6. But at that time, De Vuy had recruited most of them. So it felt an obligation to release it. And these were the only Fenians in captivity now, and they were there for life. So it was an obvious target.
0: Of course. And I mean, did the people, did the crew, did they think they were going whaling? Or did
1: yes.
0: They, yeah.
1: And the other thing too is because the Clan na Gael and the whole enterprise was perennially short of money. Part of the deal was that the Catalpa would go whaling as well, and they would gather money which would defray the expenses. So they set off whaling, and they, I forget, by the time they reached the Azores, they had 200 barrels of sperm oil. And then Anthony only brought the first mate into his confidence. None of the rest of the crew, other than the Fenian guy on board, knew about this. And he had some vague story then that they were going to go whaling on the River Plate, you know, off Argentina. And they headed down south, but then turned in south of Cape of Good Hope and headed into the Indian Ocean. And then the talk was they were going to go to New Zealand. So they pulled it after, I think it's about 10 months whaling and cruising. They, in the end of March 1876, she pulled into Bunbury, which is a port, about 100 odd miles south of Fremantle. At the same time, De Vuy had selected a man, John Breslin, who he had worked with in the another rescue in November 1865, I think it is. I find it hard to remember.
0: No problem at all.
1: The dates in the rescue release of James Stevens, the founder of the Fenians, from the Richmond prison, which is now the former Griffith Barracks.
0: Okay.
1: And Breslin had acted with decisiveness and bravery and so on. So they chose this man, John Breslin. So Breslin was sent overland from New York to San Francisco, then by ship to Sydney, and then by ship all the way around to Fremantle. And he set up as Collins, a American millionaire, scouting for opportunities. So he arrived there in November of 1875, and went around. He established contact with the prisoners. He sussed out Fremantle Jail. He got a tour by the assistant superintendent of the jail, you know, as an important prisoner. Remember, to Fremantle and Perth. Perth was the capital, just up the river.
0: Yeah.
1: Were very small places and small societies, so an American millionaire would cast a good place, you know, among the
0: Of course.
1: Broad would be fairly provincial society.
0: And I mean, those, I mean, I remember seeing it, I did a tour of the Whaling Museum over in Connecticut. And,
1: yes.
0: And I mean, those ships, they used to burn all the oil, and then they catch the oil, the oil would be burned on board. Some of them went down in flames. I mean, this wasn't like a cruise. I mean, these were, and the smell, and you know, these were incredible voyages. And I mean, what they did on those on the ship, like the whaling stuff, I mean, it was quite a grotesque affair.
1: Yeah, it must have been an appalling smell when they were whaling.
0: Yeah.
1: So anyway, Captain Ant made contact with Breslin, who he had some other helpers. There were other rescue attempts, but he managed attempts by missions, if you like, by other Fenians, Australian Fenians, and from Britain and Ireland. But Breslin, the cool man he was, managed to incorporate them into his scheme. Captain Anthony came up to Fremantle, and they scouted Rockingham Beach, about 20 miles south of Fremantle, as the place where the rendezvous would be. He drove a spike or a rail into the beach to mark the spot.
0: I mean, one of the most dramatic parts, really, I suppose, is that open, you know, the escape in the open rowing boat, 28 hours through the rough seas. I mean, was it easy to get out of the prison?
1: Yes, it was, because at that stage, things had relaxed, and the prisoners were on work details outside.
0: Yeah, it wasn't high security at all.
1: No, they'd gone into routine, and some of them were painting. One of them was painting the governor's, the head of prison's house. Two others were digging potatoes in some warders' gardens, and so on. So on the morning of the escape, Breslin and another helper with two four-wheel traps picked them up. The prisoners made excuses to the warders, and they assembled, and three of them on each trap. Breslin had brought long linen coats to cover the convict garb, and so they haired off down to Rockingham Beach, where Anthony and his whaleboat with five rowers, most of the crew, by the way, were of color. They were from Cape Verde. They were from Pacific Islands. And so on.
0: Very interesting.
1: Yeah.
0: And what made, I mean, Captain Anthony, or Captain George Anthony, I mean, American whaling captain, I mean, why? What was the incentive for him to give up his ship and to go on this mission?
1: Well, he was a young man, I think he was 31. He had gone ashore, and he had just got married, and he was employed in a tool cutting factory, and he didn't like that. He wanted to go back to sea, and this would be his first command. And also, as I said, you know, the Yankee sense of justice. And separately, as background, the American Civil War had just ended, and the British hadn't. There was hostility by the American government with the British, because the British had built, on behalf of the Confederates, raiders, which during the Civil War went around the world and sunk Union ships. And also, one of those ships continued on for a few months after the end of the Civil War, and sunk dozens of American whaling ships, including a lot from New Bedford. So there were, even though they were of Anglo-Saxon stock, they weren't that enamored of Britain at the time.
0: It's fascinating stuff. I mean, and then they eventually arrived in New York. They got an incredible welcome there then, didn't they?
1: They did. Yes, it was a bit unexpected because, the other thing to note is the communications. Communications in those days was
0: took a while.
1: Difficult. So the telegraph system in Western Australia, the cable was cut. They say it made a difference, but it didn't really because the Royal Navy ship had left before that had happened. But it would take 2 weeks for the message to get from Fremantle to Adelaide, which would be the Eastern Australian telegraph system, which was connected to up to Darwin and then Timor Sea and onto Europe. But that cable, and this is one of the puzzles, I haven't been able to figure it out, a few days after the Catalpa had left, that actually was cut. So the Catalpa sailed off to freedom, if you like, from Australian shores on the 19th of April. Word didn't get to London until the 6th of June. That's because that cable was cut. Now, there have been some allegations that it was the Fenians that did it. Who knows?
0: Yeah, I mean, they seem to be quite a well-organized machine when you look at all of the planning and how everything was done. And obviously, Captain Anthony got some suitable stipend as well for his work.
1: Well, he did. During the purchase of the Catalpa and the fitting out, the committee investigated every damn receipt they could get. You know, they were very conscious of money. And then at the very end, there was the reverse. They calculated everything. They actually, because of course it was unfair on the crew and the captain, because for the whole well over a year of the whole enterprise, they didn't. They got scarcely any whaling oil or benefits. So Devoy and the others calculated from some almanac in New Bedford what a typical whaling ship would have earned over that period, and then they divvied it up to both the captain and, in descending order, the crew. They had a thing called a lay, which is how the entire profit, if you like, of a whaling voyage would be divvied up at the end between the captain and all the crew.
0: Yeah,
1: so they looked after them all right, except part settlement with Anthony was the Catalpa, and they were a bit rueful because the Catalpa didn't turn out to be as profitable or as seaworthy as they might have thought, and it eventually, 20 years later, ended up ignominiously as a hauling coal and was scrapped in Belize in Guinea,
0: South America. Yeah. It got around, didn't it?
1: It certainly did. Yeah, I mean, the whole thing. I actually went on Google Maps to calculate from United States to Western Australia each way. Approximately, it was 22,000 kilometers.
0: Unbelievable. And Michael, when you were researching this, I mean, because for me, this is a movie, right?
1: It's the movie that has never been made, but calls out for one. Yeah.
0: How did you, when you found out, how did you come across this? Because for me, it is really one of the greatest escapes, and it's such an adventure, swashbuckling almost. And how did you come across it? And I mean, when you were researching it, I mean, were you like, this is incredible?
1: Yeah, when I drilled down into it, the one thing for somebody writing a book is that the primary sources are pretty much available. Incidentally, there have been a few books over the last two decades where I don't think they've gone into primary sources because there's not a lot of myths and errors in those books. But anyway, luckily, Devoy, of course, wrote his own autobiography, John Boyle O'Reilly, but a great source was Davoy's newspaper, The Gaelic American, which he serialised in years afterwards. He serialised the story.
0: So, okay, folks, we're going to just take a short break there now. When we come back, we'll be chatting to Michael about his wonderful award, the Royal Order of Civil Merit by King Philippe VI of Spain, which recognised his remarkable contribution promoting the historical connections between Spain and Ireland. Don't go away.
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3: 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Discover New York's scenic Hudson Valley, where American history comes alive. 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

0: And you're very welcome back to the Sunday Show. My special guest this evening, historian and author Michael B. Barry. As I was saying there before the break, folks, in August 2025, Michael was awarded the Royal Order of Civil Merit by King Philippe II of Spain here in Dublin at the Spanish Embassy, recognising his remarkable contribution promoting the historical connection between Spain and Ireland. Michael, you have some incredible books that you've written. I mean, A Homage to Al-Andalus, The Alhambra of Avila. I know you've written 22 books, but where did your love and connection with Spain come from?
1: Well, it started off around 2002 when I bought an apartment near Estepona in Andalusia in Spain. And I'm a hill walker, so there are more hills that you could walk in a lifetime there. So I was walking on some nearby hills and I came across a fortification, really jumped up rubble, I suppose you could call it. But people said it was a fortification from the Islamic times, and that sparked my curiosity. I realized I didn't know who were these people, what was their motivation. So my usual resort is go on Amazon and buy books on that period. And a lot of the books I bought were of an academic bent where they didn't get to the point. So I like books which tell a story from start to finish. So maybe I was a bit impudent, but I set to and I started my research, and I had the inconvenience of a day job then, so every bit of leave I had, I got on the plane to Spain with my camera to various parts where the original Al-Andalus had encompassed, which is most of the Iberian Peninsula, actually. Over time, they were beaten back bit by bit, and went to the obvious places, of course, the Alhambra and the Alcazar in Seville, but also to various fortifications and remains all over the peninsula. And researched deeply. I went to the extent of learning Spanish, or at least enough that I could get the gist of Spanish books. And eventually I produced a book, Homage to Al-Andalus. That was in 2008. It was published in Ireland, and it sold, and it was the Irish Times Book of the Week, which I was very pleased
0: with. Yeah, well, I mean, it's, again, another fantastic, I mean, for people, it's so detailed, and I mean, you know, the information, and it's so well, I suppose, of course, well written, but it is a fascinating read. And the other one that, I mean, the Alhambra reveal, I suppose the Alhambra, Michael, could be probably one of the most amazing, I would say, almost wonders of the world, really.
1: It is a wonder of the world. Yeah. And remember that this is Islamic heritage, an outstanding Islamic architecture in Europe, which most of the rest of it is not in Europe. So this is part of European history, which people don't seem to realize. But it's very well preserved. It's very well looked after now. And
0: just to give people an idea, just quickly, I suppose, just in a few minutes we have, the Alhambra itself, I mean, it was the Sultan's palace, wasn't it?
1: Yes,
0: it was the Moors.
1: Alhambra is the Red Palace, and it's up on a hill above Granada. Okay, very, very quickly, by 1250, the Christian kingdoms, which had expanded from the north, had expanded and expanded, and one big swoop that took practically the whole of the Iberian Peninsula, all save the Kingdom of Granada, which is more or less present Andalusia province, a little bit smaller than that. Its capital was Granada, and that continued for 250 years.

0: And the first emir or sultan built his palace, the Alhambra, up on this hill over the city of Granada, nestled in this Sierra Nevada. So all during the year you can look up and see the white snow peaks of the Sierra Nevada. Over the decades, centuries, then successive rulers built their own palaces, and it's exquisite architecture. It was architecture which really was developed there, and luckily it was preserved. It wasn't destroyed, and you have to book ahead, and you get a time slot, and you can walk through.
1: Yes, the booking Alhambra. Ahead, yeah, Michael, yeah. Is very,
0: it's very
1: absolutely,
0: important. Yeah.
1: Yeah, that's brilliant as well. And I mean, you've another, a wonderful book. You've another lovely book, Malaga, a place very close to my heart. In fact, I'm off there very shortly,
0: yes.
1: And I thank you so much for bringing this into me. Like I did the Caminito del Rey, the King's Walk,
0: yes.
1: There. I'm going to be doing it again, and I think it's one of the loveliest walks you can do. You think you're in the Grand Canyon or somewhere.
0: Very exciting.
1: Yeah, but it's your passion comes out. But again, a place that's that you can see that you absolutely embraced.
0: Yeah, Malaga is an interesting city. Most people, probably most Irish people, know it. They fly into Malaga and then they turn right towards the Costa del Sol. They never go into the city, but it's blossomed over the years. They now have 10 world-class museums, newly operated, from the Picasso to the Thyssen to the branch of the Pompidou in Paris to the Russian Museum. The Russian Museum is a little bit muted at present, I have to say.
1: Yes. But that's fascinating, yeah, because Antonio Banderas, is that,
0: yes.
1: Of course, he has a little mini Pompidou at the top of his apartment as well.
0: Honestly,
1: it's a funny, gas, because it's the only other place in the world where you can see a Pompidou centre, isn't that? But again, that's fascinating. But the homage to Al-Andalus, was it for you, I suppose, there wasn't any great books written about it, so I suppose as a part of your work in historian, it's a very interesting challenge, I suppose, for what you did with this, I think, was it? Did you sort of see a gap that you wanted to kind of fill?
0: Yes, there was a gap. I like to fill gaps in Marcus. But yes, and also it was great to travel around. Also, I like illustrated books, and my Al-Andalus book is full of photographs of the various monuments, which of course lend it themselves to monuments, but my photographs is most of it, other than a few artifacts in the museums.
1: Yeah, and I mean, I did a nice thing in the Picasso Museum. We were there, actually. We went there, the show, on the 50th anniversary of Picasso a few years ago, and it was remarkable that he was there, of course, for a number of years when he was a kid, child, and where he was born and stuff. So it's the whole city embraces that as well. So full of art and culture.
0: It is, yeah. And also up on the hill, very prominent is the Gibraltar and the Alcazar there, which the Alcazar was, if I remember, sort of 16th century, built by one of the local rulers. It mimics actually a lot of the architecture mimics the Alhambra.
1: Yeah, I call it the little Alhambra.
0: Yeah, it is. Yeah, very much so. Yeah.
1: Again, and if you can't get to the Alhambra, folks, don't. The Alcazar is absolutely brilliant.
0: Yes.
1: It must have been an amazing call when you heard that you were getting this wonderful award, Michael, for the recognition.
0: I was amazed.
1: Amazing.
0: And I was very, very pleased, as you can imagine. And got the call in July, and then in August of 2025 had to go around to the ambassador's residence. Wonderful building.
1: Isn't it?
0: A Victorian building.
1: Yes.
0: Out in its own, a Victorian mansion out in its own. But I think without doubt it's probably the best building in the whole Aylesbury Road area. And then it was there was another man receiving the Order of Isabel, a Spanish man, and I I think they grant that to Spanish citizens, whereas they issue the Order of Civil Merit, which, according to Wikipedia, when I looked it up, is equivalent to the OBE or the Legion d'Honneur.
1: It's an incredible, and I mean, it, as I said, and I mean, I have to say, from looking at your tome of work and all that you've written about Spain, I mean, so well deserved, absolutely amazing. Now we're going to take another short little break, Michael, and after that, we're going to touch on your Irish history and some of the things that you've written about

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0: And you're very welcome back to the Sunday Show with my special guest this evening, Michael B. Barry, historian and author. Michael, before we start chatting just about your Irish books and your Irish history writings, just again, the book you wrote about the Spanish Armada was also very interesting. Just tell us quickly about that.
1: Yeah, well, this Spanish Armada occurred in 1588 when King Felipe II, that's predecessor of the King Felipe VI, who issued the medal to me, decided, because of various provocations, piracy by the English, and they were aiding the Dutch rebels in the Spanish Netherlands, which is the jewel in his crown. And so he decided the only way to end it was to go mount the Armada with 120 odd ships and thousands and thousands of troops to land in the mouth of the Thames and march to London and overthrow Elizabeth and Queen Elizabeth and place a friendly ruler, Catholic ruler, of course, in her place.
0: Yeah, we know how that ended.
1: Yes, it didn't end well.
0: But that's a fascinating book, the 1588, the Spanish Armada, again. And we're fascinated by that as well, of course. Especially, you're from Cork and I'm from Cork as well.
1: Well, actually, funnily enough, none of the Armada ships went near Cork.
0: Well, I was told that the reason we're all so good looking down in Cork was because they came into Kins. Yeah. That's all a myth.
1: It is a myth, yeah, that anywhere on the coast they say black-haired Spanish Armada sailors, but the poor devils, when they came ashore, those that survived, they were on the run, and most were caught by the Tudor troops, and they were promptly executed. Only a few escaped up via Northern Ireland to make it to neutral Scotland. So they didn't really have time to dally with the local colleens.
0: I get you. And the weather wasn't very... It was bad luck with the weather.
1: September, 22nd of September, if I remember, what is called the Great Gale Blew. It probably was worse than Hurricane Charlie or any of those. It was a 1 in 100-year gale. And 24 ships were in total were smashed against Irish cliffs or foundered. And that made up there's a myth abounding that the English Navy sank most of the Spanish Armada, but that's not the case. There was a fierce battle, all right, and they inflicted great damage, but they only sank one ship in direct combat. A couple of others drifted to the Dutch shore, but it was the 24 ships in Ireland, together with, I think, two in Scotland and one in Norway. But taken as a whole, the Spanish Armada was a failure. It didn't achieve
0: it was wiped out by the storm, as
1: I said, the losses were in Ireland, but of the 120 odd ships who set out from La Coruña, something just over 90 ships made it back.
0: Wow.
1: So okay, they were battered and in bad shape, but Spain was able to continue the battle. In fact, they mounted two further armadas, but again, the thing and horrendous gales arose and they had to turn back. So Elizabeth survived.
0: I know, fascinating stuff though. Now, your first book, The Bridges of Ireland, was it 1985 you wrote it?
1: That's right, yeah.
0: Amazing. What was your inspiration for that?
1: Well, I was a civil engineer working in what was then called CIE, the railways. And part of my job was to renew bridges. And we had to renew 30 every year. You know, a lot of them small, some of them big. And when I saw some fine wrought iron truss bridges, I took photographs of those, and then we placed in reinforced or pre-stressed concrete bridges, which are quite frankly ugly. But that led me into taking photographs of bridges, and then I branched out to road bridges and river and canal bridges. So I covered the whole country and enjoyed my chase around the country.
0: And then your other lovely book, Victorian Dublin Revealed. Again, that is lovely. Again, the buildings and the engineering structures that people might have passed without even knowing what they were.
1: Well, for those of us in Dublin, most of us are... could go worship in a Victorian church, or you go into a Victorian bank, or and for sure your water was part of the your water supply was part of the infrastructure built in Victorian times, and the sewage as well. So we owe great debt to that time, and luckily there's a great band of Victorian buildings and institutions all over Dublin which are still there. And yeah. I love it. I live in a modest terraced Victorian house in Rathgar, and I enjoy the nice mouldings and the original timber work, but I don't enjoy stuff such as the damp in my basement. And
0: of course. Yeah. And I mean, the independence and the 1916, the War of Independence, the War of Independence or Civil War. Again, lots of research, very interesting books that you've written there.
1: Yeah, I ended up doing a trilogy, the 1916. Of course, it so happened in over the decade of centenaries, as they say. Yes, I did 1916, the War of Independence, and the Civil War. And again, as I say, I like books with illustrations. So for 1916, I think with a bit of thick skin, I managed to get up into the roofs of where the Irish volunteers operated, such as or were fired on, like the roof of the Shelburne or the roof of the Royal College of Surgeons and so on. So with my camera in hand, and I took shots just to imagine how it might be for those. And then the other thing too is, over time I've gotten to know the archives where there's good material and where there's good photographs and periodicals and so on. The military archives is a wonderful archive.
0: Yes, I'm planning the Culture Night is a nice one on the 18th of September. I'm planning a few little interesting things. I'm doing a tour around a few places. Everything opens up, so there's some nice ones I want to catch up on. Yeah. I suppose as a historian, Michael, before we finish up, for you it must be very interesting when you look at back in history and you look at where we are today. I suppose, does history teach us anything at all, I wonder?
1: I think some philosophers said a lot about that kind of stuff.
0: I know it's interesting.
1: Our present situation is unique. We've never been in anything like that. Previously Ireland was always poor. Now we're one of the, even though we lack a huge amount of infrastructure and so on, but we're a rich place. And I suppose when was the national school system installed? Was it 1830s? But that has stood. I think education has been one of the central things.
0: The stalwarts. Yes, absolutely.
1: Even though we're a high wage economy, the multinationals come here because they're well educated people. They can.
0: Fantastic. Yeah. If Netflix come a knocking now, Michael, for Catalpa, would you be open to having a chat with them?
1: Of course I would. I'd be delighted. I think.
0: Prison rescue in Irish history.
1: Yeah, it does cry out for a film.
0: Yeah, it's fantastic.
1: One could speculate who would play John Devoy.
0: Yeah, you could have an input into that. Jamie Dornan could be good. He made a few nice historical dramas. Yeah. Anyway, Michael, it's been an absolute pleasure to meet you and to have you on the show. Up next, it's Tom Cole Jr. with Sunshine Swing. And I look forward to seeing you all here again at the same time next week. Buíochas libh go léir.
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10: At 8, good evening, I'm Tina Gates. A far-right party in Germany is on course to lead a state for the first time since the Second World War. Exit polls project AfD has taken 44% in the eastern region of Saxony-Anhalt, just short of a majority. Europe correspondent Alistair Bunkle's in the counting hall in Magdeburg.
11: You have now potentially a right-wing party like AfD gaining power in a state, and that will give them control over education, policing, intelligence, culture, you know, a lot of power.
10: US envoys say they're encouraged after a first round of peace talks in Kyiv. Jared Kushner says the delegation hopes to make further progress towards ending the war, and Steve Witkoff says the meeting has set a framework for further talks.
12: I would say that we've had very meaningful discussion, substantive, important, and we're very encouraged.
10: Gardaí are searching for the drivers or occupants of a car they believe was involved in a fatal hit-and-run incident in Clonlara, County Clare on Friday. It's one of two hit-and-run collisions over the weekend that claimed the lives of a two-year-old toddler and a 16-year-old boy. Molly O'Connor reports.
13: Shortly after 11 on Friday night, Gardaí were alerted after an e-bike rider was found unresponsive by the road at Cottage Cross near Clonlara on the Clare-Limerick border. 16-year-old Brian Lowe was pronounced dead at the scene. A second vehicle involved in the incident failed to remain at the scene. Gardaí say they're now interested in speaking to the driver or occupants of a gold colour Skoda Octavia with the registration number 05C5982, which was driven in the vicinity of Clonlara, Castleconnell between 6pm on Friday and 11am on Saturday. Anyone who was in the area at the time, especially those who have camera footage, are asked to get in touch. Elsewhere in Limerick, Gardaí are continuing to appeal for witnesses following a fatal hit-and-run in Rathkeel yesterday, in which two-year-old Peter Mulcair was killed. A man in his 30s was later arrested on suspicion of driving under the influence of an intoxicant.
10: Three people have been arrested on suspicion of attempted murder following two separate stabbing incidents in the north. A 34-year-old man was detained after a man in his 40s sustained stab wounds to his back in the Grattan Street area of Lurgan shortly before 2:30 this afternoon. Meanwhile, a man and woman remain in custody following a stabbing in the Woodhill area in Newry shortly after 6:00 this morning. A 22-year-old man's been charged after an explosive device was found during a security alert at a house in Silverbridge in County Armagh yesterday. He's also facing a number of drugs offences and is due before Newry Magistrates Court tomorrow. An MEP is calling for a change to the rent-a-room tax scheme to encourage homeowners to rent out spare bedrooms. At the moment, homeowners can earn up to €14,000 a year tax-free from renting a room, but if they earn a cent more, the entire amount becomes taxable. Fianna Fáil MEP Billy Kelleher says changing that rule could bring more spare rooms into the rental market.
14: Well, I would be looking for a review of it and certainly a change to how they assess the tax relief. For example, you can earn up to €14,000 a year tax-free if you rent out a room. However, if you go €1 above that, well, then the entire amount is taxed. That cliff-edge tax wedge is causing significant difficulties, in my view.
10: So-called Tinder for Dogs has been launched by a Wexford veterinary student. Canine Compass aims to match people with dog breeds that best suit their lifestyle. Adam Murphy, who's studying veterinary medicine in Poland, explains how it works.
15: When you go on, they'll ask you questions like what you like to do on your Saturday night. So if, let's say, you like to go out and party, we know that you're at a high energy level, you know, or you like to go for a run in the morning. Whereas if you like to sit by the fire and read a book, then we can tell, you know, you might be mad into doing loads of exercise. So we'd recommend a lower energy dog, like a pug or a French bulldog.
10: And that's your latest news update at 8:04.
16: And in sport, the Premier League champions Arsenal have come from behind to beat their rivals Chelsea 2-1 at the Emirates. Chelsea took a second-minute lead through Morgan Rodgers, but the Gunners scored either side of half-time, with Kai Havertz and Martin Odegaard hitting the net. Arsenal joined Manchester City in winning their first three matches of the campaign. Manchester United have narrowly missed out on a first away win of the season as they were held 2-2 at Everton. The visitors twice led during the game, but they conceded in stoppage time at the Hill Dickinson Stadium. Everton remain unbeaten after their opening three games. Derry City will be travelling to Galway United in the semi-finals of the FAI Cup. Michael Duffy scored twice as the Candy Stripes beat Dundalk 4-2 to book their spot in the last four. The other semi-final will see Bohemians host Waterford, and both those games are set to be played on the weekend of October the 11th. Hearts are up to second place in the Scottish Premiership after they got a dramatic 2-1 victory at home to Dundee. Manchester City have started their Women's Super League title defence with a 3-1 win against Birmingham. Last year's runners-up Arsenal also won today. They beat Brighton by 1-0. Back-to-back women's champion Aryna Sabalenka has eased into the quarterfinals of the US Open tennis. The number one seed needed just over an hour to beat Taylor Townsend of America in straight sets, 6-4, 6-3. Kimi Antonelli has taken another big step towards being crowned the Formula One world champion. He has battled from the back of the grid to win his home Italian Grand Prix at Monza. The youngster reeled in his Mercedes teammate George Russell in the closing stages. That race had a lengthy stoppage after Ferrari's Charles Leclerc crashed out on lap 3. Katie George Dunleavy says it's the stuff of dreams to win a fourth World Paracycling Time Trial title. Dunleavy and Linda Kelly retained their crown at the World Championships. And Ireland's women's cricketers have suffered a series clean sweep defeat against England, a 144-run loss today in the third One Day International. And that's your news in sport. I'm Will O'Callaghan. It's now 6 minutes past the hour.
2: Dublin's weather on Sunshine 106.8.
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18: Any lingering rain this Sunday evening will eventually clear, giving way to the lowest temperatures, 10 to 13 degrees. That's the latest in Sunshine. We'll have more for you in an hour.
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A very energetic start to tonight's Sunshine Swing. Welcome on in. I'm Tom Cole Jr. and you're tuned to Sunshine 106.8, Dublin's easy place to relax. It's great to have your company. I hope you're going to stay with me. I'm here up until midnight and I'm glad you could join me because I've got some old familiar songs from way back when for you. Yes, we celebrate the songs, music and singers from the golden age of swing, big band and the great American songbook. And we make no excuses along the way. Getting us on the way, Harry Connick Jr. and Something's Gotta Give. Thanks for the emails through the week. Keep them coming in through the program. Tom@sunshineradio.ie. Tom@sunshineradio.ie. If you'd like to recommend your favourite crooner from this genre, we'd be delighted to hear from you. I can tell you that in this hour, as requested, I've got Quincy Jones with a big band sound. We've got Rosemary Clooney lined up, Bobby Darin, Julie London, Frank Sinatra, Dean Martin, and Sammy Davis Jr. Let's get back to the music. Let's jump in with Steve Lawrence and You're Nobody Till Somebody Loves You on Sunshine Swing.

0: That's pure class. Sunday night on Sunshine 106.8, Dublin's easy place to relax. So glad you could be with me tonight. I've got some old familiar songs and tunes lined up for you from a bygone era. And how about that from the man who picked up no less than 28 Grammy Awards over his career that spanned no less than seven decades. Born in 1933, passed away in 2024, and he worked with some of the greatest in the business, including Michael Jackson, of course, Frank Sinatra, Ray Charles, and Count Basie. There for the big band lovers was Quincy Jones and Soul Bossa Nova. Rosemary Clooney in there, swinging on a star and standing on the corner, watching all those beautiful girls go by, was Bobby Darin. It's Sunshine Swing. We're coming back with Julie London.
1: 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Your neighbours and their children will thank you for it, even if they never know it was you. A little patience on our own streets goes a long way toward keeping everyone safe. A road safety message from Sunshine 106.8, funded by the News Reporting Scheme.
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0: to blame. Well, ain't it a shame? Bill Bailey, won't you please come home? Your mama's waiting. Bill Bailey, won't you please come home? Come on, Bill. Man, I'm getting so tired of waiting. Come on home.
1: It's your Sunday night fling with some timeless swing right here on Sunshine 106.8, Dublin's easy place to relax. Wasn't she just brilliant? One of our favourite ladies with that lovely signature smooth and smoky vocal style of hers, with a song that was written back in 1902. Possibly a contender for the oldest song on tonight's programme. Written back in the day by Huey Cannon. Sung tonight by Julie London. Won't You Come Home, Bill Bailey. Now, let's keep it swinging. And here is one of the classiest crooners of all time. Nat King Cole.

You won't get it anywhere else in such abundance on Sunday night, except right here on Sunshine 106.8. That was Michael Bublé, keeping it alive just like we do here on Sunday evenings. Come Fly With Me, and before that we had Ella Fitzgerald with the classic, of course, written by Cole Porter, a timeless tune, Anything Goes. Bing Crosby was in there also, Ain't Misbehaving.

0: Now, three guys that are up next misbehaved in a friendly way, if you like, for many years, but they got away with it. They were the Rat Pack, Frank Sinatra, Dean Martin, and Sammy Davis Jr., and they're lined up for you tonight after this short break, right here on Sunshine Swing.
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Ooh, la.

It's nice when we have a nice, lazy Sunday night listening to this, isn't it? Beautiful stuff. Well, every time you look at that guy, whether he's singing or talking to you, he makes you smile, don't you think? And there he was, first and foremost, with Judy Garland and Frank Sinatra as he got this, the first of two Rat Pack sweeps on the way. They had two songs back to back for his Let There Be Love and You're Nobody Till Somebody Loves You. And there he was himself, Solo Mio with Cest Magnifique. Now, keep the emails coming in, please. We're getting plenty tonight. Great recommendations and a lot of people in the country and abroad listening to the program. Of course, you can pick us up on the World Wide Web, www.sunshineradio.ie. And this couple of people were away last week, no less, on the balcony of their hotel, apartment, whatever it was. They were in Corfu. Beautiful place. And they were there listening to Sunshine Swing. Hi, Tom. Hello from myself and my wife, Tony and Annie. Love your show and look forward to it every Sunday night. We're listening to it on the balcony here in Corfu tonight. And that was last week. So I hope they're with me tonight because they love anything from the Rat Pack. And if that's the case, well, let's take it to Capri on this one with Frank Sinatra on Sunshine Swing.

0: La Capri, 'twas goodbye on the Isle of Capri.
1: Sunshine Swing with Tom Cole Jr.

A masterpiece. Anything less from them, could you? It's Sunshine 106.8, Dublin's easy place to relax. And do you know that the most recorded song ever in history to date through the decades has been the song by the Beatles, Yesterday? And number two in the ranking, the second most recorded song of all time, was that one there, The Girl from Ipanema. And tonight we took it from Sammy Davis Jr. alongside the master of swing, Count Basie. What a tune. And that's the first hour, which went through at supersonic speed, I do think. Don't you think? That's it. It's under our belt, but not to worry. Remember, we're here up until midnight at Sunshine Swing. The first 2 hours, upbeat swing, and from 10 until midnight, we take it nice and easy. We take the lounge selection, which gives us some beautiful laid-back love ballads. Let's get you updated with news, sport and weather. You put the kettle on there, and I'll see you the far side for more Sunshine Swing.

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13: At 9, good evening, I'm Tina Gates. Germany's far-right party, the AfD, has surged into first place in a regional election. According to exit polls, it's taken 44% of the vote in Saxony-Anhalt, but it's still unclear whether it'll be able to form Germany's first far-right state government since the Second World War. Speaking with an interpreter, the AfD's lead candidate, Ulrich Siegmund, says it's a landmark result.
14: Vision
15: 2026 has become reality. We have written history, dear friends. We are taking our country back. It's starting here in Saxony-Anhalt. Finally, we have found ourselves.
13: An Amazon cargo plane's overshot a runway at Miami International Airport with black smoke seen rising from the scene. Flights have since been halted with all runways and taxiways closed. The Federal Aviation Administration says the aircraft overran the runway at around 7 o'clock Irish time tonight after heading into Florida from San Juan, Puerto Rico. The US envoys trying to revive talks on ending the war in Ukraine say they're optimistic after a weekend of diplomacy. Steve Witkoff and Jared Kushner met Vladimir Putin in Moscow before travelling to Kyiv for talks with President Zelensky. Steve Witkoff says they hope three-way negotiations can resume soon.
16: The president asked Jared and I to come here because this is so important to him. I think we really feel good about what has happened in the conversations in Moscow and now the conversations here. I want to thank you, President Zelensky, for your hospitality.
13: Prayers have been said across the Diocese of Limerick for a two-year-old boy killed in a hit-and-run in Rathkeel yesterday. Peter Mulcair was struck near his home at Abbey Court and later died in hospital. A man arrested on suspicion of driving under the influence has since been released, pending analysis of a sample. Meanwhile, Gardaí investigating the hit-and-run death of 16-year-old Brian Lowe in County Clare on Friday night are trying to trace the driver or occupants of a Skoda Octavia car believed to have been involved. Three people have been arrested on suspicion of attempted murder following two separate stabbings in the north. A 34-year-old man was detained after a man in his 40s sustained stab wounds to his back in the Grattan Street area of Lurgan shortly before 2:30 this afternoon. Meanwhile, a man and woman remain in custody following a stabbing in the Woodhill area in Newry shortly after 6:00 this morning. An MEP is calling for a change to the rent-a-room tax scheme to encourage homeowners to rent out spare bedrooms. At the moment, homeowners can earn up to €14,000 a year tax-free from renting a room, but if they earn a cent more, the entire amount becomes taxable. Fianna Fáil MEP Billy Kelleher says changing that rule could bring more spare rooms into the rental market.
4: But I would be looking for a review of it and certainly a change to how they assess the tax relief. For example, you can earn up to €14,000 a year tax-free if you rent out a room. However, if you go €1 above that, well, then the entire amount is taxed. That cliff edge tax wedge is causing significant difficulties in my views.
13: So-called Tinder for dogs has been launched by a Wexford veterinary student. Canine Compass aims to match people with dog breeds that best suit their lifestyle. Adam Murphy explains how it works.
14: When you go on, they'll ask you questions like what you like to do on your Saturday night. So if, let's say, you like to go out and party, we know that you're at a high energy level, you know, or you like to go for a run in the morning. Whereas if you like to sit by the fire and read a book, then we can tell, you know, you might be mad into doing loads of exercise. So we'd recommend a lower energy dog, like a pug or a French bulldog.
13: The Traitors Ireland's about to get underway with another murder set to be revealed tonight. Traitors Carlo, Fionnuala and Pádraic Cé were last seen weighing up who to eliminate next after a dramatic opening week. Ian, Aoife and Saoirse are among those now in danger of being sent home from the castle. And that's your latest news update at 9:04.
17: And in sport, Arsenal have made it 3-3 to start the defence of their Premier League title with a 2-1 victory at home to Chelsea. The champions scored in each half despite conceding after just 2 minutes to Morgan Rodgers. Captain Martin Odegaard got the winner and says they were made to work hard for the result.
18: It was a big game, massive game, tough opponent, you know, really hard for us. It's just a really good team, you know, so it's a big fight and we got there in the end, so yeah, brilliant.
17: This afternoon's other game ended up in a 2-2 draw between Everton and Manchester United. Derry City will travel to Galway United in the semi-finals of the FAI Cup. Michael Duffy scored twice as the Candy Stripes beat Dundalk 4-2 to book their place in the last four. The other semi-final will see Bohemians host Waterford, and both of those games will be played on the weekend of October the 11th. Manchester City have started their Women's Super League title defence with a 3-1 win against Birmingham. Last year's runners-up Arsenal got past Brighton by a 2-0. Back-to-back women's champion Aryna Sabalenka has eased into the quarterfinals at the US Open tennis. The number one seed needed just over an hour to beat Taylor Townsend in straight sets 6-4, 6-3. Great Britain and Ireland have won golf's Walker Cup for the first time since 2015, trailing by 3 points to the defending champions USA after the morning session. The hosts won 7 of the 10 singles matches in Lahinch to seal a historic comeback victory. Offaly's Stuart Gren beat the world's number one ranked player Preston Stout for the second successive day, as they won for the first time on Irish soil. Kimi Antonelli has taken another big step towards being crowned the Formula One world champion. He's battled from the back of the grid to win his home Italian Grand Prix at Monza. The youngster reeled in his Mercedes teammate George Russell in the closing stages. The race had a lengthy stoppage after Ferrari's Charles Leclerc crashed out on lap number 3. Katie George Dunleavy says it's the stuff of dreams to win a 4th World Paracycling Time Trial title. Dunleavy and Lynn DeKelly retained their crown at the World Championships. And Ireland's women's cricketers have suffered a series clean sweep defeat against England, a 144-run loss today in the third one-day international. And that's your news and sport. I'm Will O'Callaghan. It's now 6 minutes past the hour.
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20: Any remaining rain this Sunday evening will eventually clear. Lowest temperatures, 10 to 13 degrees. That's the latest from Sunshine. We'll have more for you in an hour.
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It's Sunday night. Of course it is. It's hour two of Sunshine Swing with myself, Tom Cole Jr. You're tuned to Sunshine 106.8, Dublin's easy place to relax, and a very spectacular version of the classic King of the Swingers performed there by Acor Bilk, who you just occasionally hear him singing, don't you? You normally hear him on his clarinet, but there he was, two with the price of one. Good old Acor Bilk. It's great to have your company. You've missed the first hour, but we're here up until midnight, and Sunshine Swing, of course, celebrating and keeping alive the music of the Golden Age of Swing, Big Band, and the Great American Songbook. If that's your bag, you're most definitely in the right place. And if you haven't experienced it before, stick with me. We may convert you. In this hour, we've got Doris Day, Harry James and his orchestra for all the big banders. We'll have Edie Gourmet, Jack Jones, and Frank, Dino, and Sammy. We'll be back in the second Rat Pack Sweep. Yes, keep those emails coming in. It's simple if you want to contact me from anywhere in the world, Dublin, Ireland, around the globe, tom@sunshineradio.ie. Hi to everybody locally and, of course, everybody overseas. I do hope I've got some of your favourites lined up. This is one of mine. It's Count Basie on this once again. He's showing up everywhere tonight. On this occasion, he's with Ray Charles.

0: beat a bit of big band any night of the week, but it's always here for you on Sunday nights when it's Sunshine Swing. On the Ears, a song written by Kurt Weill and Maxwell Anderson for the 1938 musical Knickerbocker Holiday. It was, of course, Harry James and his orchestra with September Song on this, the September 2026. Happy September to you. In there also we had the wonderful Edie Gourmet with Chicago and Jack Jones, one of the most requested crooners on our Sunday night program, with the classic Mac the Knife. If you're a fan of Doris Day, she's up next, right here on Sunshine Swing.
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Sunday night, of course, if you're relaxing at home there, we always prescribe that you turn the TV off, get away from all the rolling news, crack open a cool one, and take out some me time. That there, to help you do so, was Doris Day, and she sang that in her debut film of 1948, Romance on the High Seas, written by Jules Stein and Sammy Kahn. What a tune. Put them in a box and tie them with a ribbon. It's Sunshine 106.8, Dublin's easy place to relax. I want to say hi to all the staff and management in the Bonington Hotel on the old Airport Road. I'm going to be there with my afternoon show, which is currently on sale from Eventbrite. And it's Sunday the 25th of October, doors 12:30 in the afternoon, two-course lunch at 1 and then the show at 2:30. It will be a wonderful afternoon. So many of my fans do like to get out early on a Sunday afternoon so they can get back for the show at 8 p.m. on the radio. Sunshine 106.8. Here's Nina Simone. See you in the Bonington. My baby just cares for me. Let's do this together now. Come on, let's swing it.

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0: there,
1: 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From the one and only Tony Bennett. And we're here for you 24 hours a day. It's Sunshine 106.8, Dublin's easy place to relax on a Sunday night, 8 to midnight. It's Sunshine Swing. Little bit of Louie in there also. I get a kick out of you. And if you get your kicks out of Frank Sinatra, Dean Martin and Sammy Davis Jr., you're in the right place. They're up next with the second Rat Pack Sweep.
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0: Sammy and Dino wrapping up the second hour of Sunshine Swing in that Rat Pack Sweep. And that was Dino there with On the Street Where You Live. Now we're going to get you updated with news, and when we come back I'll be here. I have some splendid old-time love ballads sung by some of the best in the business lined up for you. Sunshine Swing's Lounge Selection is on the way.
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11: At 10, good evening, I'm Tina Gates. An Amazon cargo plane has overshot the runway at Miami International Airport, striking multiple vehicles and bursting into flames. It's forced the closure of all runways at one of America's busiest travel hubs. There's no word yet on casualties. Amazon says it's working with local officials to investigate what's happened. Germany's far-right AfD has surged into first place in a regional election. Exit polls put the party on 44% in Saxony-Anhalt, but it remains unclear whether it can form a government with other parties ruling out working with it. Speaking with an interpreter, the AfD's lead candidate Ulrich Siegmann says it's a landmark result.
12: Vision
13: 2026 has become reality. We have written history, dear friends. We are taking our country back. It's starting here in Saxony-Anhalt. Finally, we have found ourselves.
11: The US envoys trying to revive talks on ending the war in Ukraine say they're optimistic after a weekend of diplomacy. Steve Witkoff and Jared Kushner met Vladimir Putin in Moscow before travelling to Kyiv for talks with President Zelensky. Steve Witkoff says they hope three-way negotiations can resume soon.
14: The president asked Jared and I to come here because this is so important to him. I think we really feel good about what has happened in the conversations in Moscow and now the conversations here. I want to thank you, President Zelensky, for your hospitality.
11: Prayers have been said across the Diocese of Limerick for a two-year-old boy killed in a hit-and-run in Rathkeel yesterday. Peter Mulcair was struck near his home at Abbey Court and later died in hospital. A man arrested on suspicion of driving under the influence has since been released pending analysis of a sample. Meanwhile, Gardaí investigating the hit-and-run death of 16-year-old Brian Lowe in County Clare on Friday night are trying to trace the driver or occupants of a Skoda Octavia believed to have been involved. Three people have been arrested on suspicion of attempted murder following two separate stabbings in the north. A 34-year-old man was detained after a man in his 40s sustained stab wounds to his back in the Grafton Street area of Lurgan shortly before 2:30 this afternoon. Meanwhile, a man and woman remain in custody following a stabbing in the Woodhill area in Newry shortly after 6 a.m. this morning. An MEP is calling for a change to the rent-a-room tax scheme to encourage homeowners to rent out spare bedrooms. At the moment, homeowners can earn up to €14,000 a year tax-free from renting a room, but if they earn a cent more, the entire amount becomes taxable. Fianna Fáil MEP Billy Kelleher says changing that rule could bring more spare rooms into the rental market.
12: Well, I would be looking for a review of it and certainly a change to how they assess the tax relief. For example, you can earn up to €14,000 a year tax-free if you rent out a room. However, if you go €1 above that, well, then the entire amount is taxed. That cliff-edge tax wedge is causing significant difficulties in my views.
11: Katie Taylor says she'd like to stay involved in the sport following her last professional boxing bout last night. She says it could come down to geography.
15: I am living in Connecticut at the moment as well, so I don't know how that will work for Irish boxing, but I'm trying to convince my husband to move back home to Ireland with me, but I'm not sure that's going down very well.
11: A so-called Tinder for dogs has been launched by a Wexford veterinary student. Canine Compass aims to match people with dog breeds that best suit their lifestyle. Adam Murphy explains how it works.
16: When you go on, they'll ask you questions like what you like to do on your Saturday night. So if, let's say, you like to go out and party, we know that you're at a high energy level, you know, or you like to go for a run in the morning. Whereas if you like to sit by the fire and read a book, then we can tell, you know, you might be mad into doing loads of exercise. So we'd recommend a lower energy dog, like a pug or a French bulldog.
11: And that's your latest news update at 10:04.
17: And in sport, Arsenal have made it 3-3 to start the defence of their Premier League title with a 2-1 victory at home to Chelsea. The champions scored in each half despite conceding after just 2 minutes to Morgan Rodgers. Captain Martin Odegaard got the winner and says they were made to work hard for the result.
18: It was a big game, massive game, tough opponent, really hard for us. It's a really good team, you know, so it's a big fight and we got there in the end, so brilliant.
17: This afternoon's other game ended up in a 2-2 draw between Everton and Manchester United. Derry City will travel to Galway United in the semi-finals of the FAI Cup. Michael Duffy scored twice as the Candy Stripes beat Dundalk 4-2 to book their place in the last four. The other semi-final will see Bohemians host Waterford, and both of those games will be played on the weekend of October the 11th. Manchester City have started their Women's Super League title defence with a 3-1 win against Birmingham. Last year's runners-up Arsenal got past Brighton by a 2-0. Back-to-back women's champion Aryna Sabalenka has eased into the quarterfinals at the US Open tennis. The number one seed needed just over an hour to beat Taylor Townsend in straight sets 6-4, 6-3. Great Britain and Ireland have won golf's Walker Cup for the first time since 2015, trailing by 3 points to the defending champions USA after the morning session. The hosts won 7 of the 10 singles matches in Lahinch to seal a historic comeback victory. Offaly's Stuart Gren beat the world's number one ranked player Preston Stout for the second successive day, as they won for the first time on Irish soil. Kimi Antonelli has taken another big step towards being crowned the Formula One world champion. He's battled from the back of the grid to win his home Italian Grand Prix at Monza. The youngster reeled in his Mercedes teammate George Russell in the closing stages. The race had a lengthy stoppage after Ferrari's Charles Leclerc crashed out on lap number 3. Katie George Dunleavy says it's the stuff of dreams to win a 4th World Paracycling Time Trial title. Dunleavy and Linda Kelly retained their crown at the World Championships. And Ireland's women's cricketers have suffered a series clean sweep defeat against England, a 144-run loss today in the third One Day International. And that's your news and sport. I'm Will O'Callaghan. It's now 6 minutes past the hour.
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0: Any lingering rain this evening will eventually clear. giving way to temperatures ranging from 10 to 13 degrees. That's the latest with Sunshine. We'll have more for you in an hour.
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very welcome. It's Sunday night. It's Sunshine 106.8, Dublin's easy place to relax. I'm Tom Cole Jr. and this is the second half of Sunshine Swing, known as the Lounge Selection. And some beautiful old romantic ballads on the way. And by definition, the word ballad means story. And here tonight on Sunshine Swing's Lounge Selection, we have many stories given to you now tonight by the medium of song and singers. And how about that? Frank Sinatra said he was the singer's singer. And his fans very saddened when he passed away at the age of only 54. But we keep his music alive for you here on Sunday nights when it's Sunshine Swing. Matt Munro, Fly Me to the Moon. I hope you're in good form. I hope you're going to be able to relax yourself, whether you're at home tonight. If you're in work, we'll make it that little bit easier for you. We get you through the shift. And if you're out driving, it's great that you have us on there, but do drive safely. I've got Vera Lynn lined up, Bing Crosby, Vic Damone. I'll have Blue Moon sung by a surprise artist on tonight's programme. And let's see if when you hear Blue Moon, you can recognise the female voice. We'll have Julie London and we'll have Brooke Benton. And as always, many of the songs every Sunday night are recommended by you. If you've got a recommendation of a song or of a singer who you'd like to hear on the programme, it's quite simple. You can email me from anywhere on the planet. Tom@sunshineradio.ie. Tom@sunshineradio.ie. Or if you just want to email me tonight, let me know where you are and how you are. Keep me company. That's no problem either. Now we're going to take something from one of my female performers. And here is Dinah Shore with a great old time song, It Had to Be You, on Sunshine Swing's Lounge Selection. Enjoy.

Taking it nice and easy on a Sunday night as you're tuned to Sunshine 106.8, Dublin's easy place to relax. And wasn't that just beautiful? That was written by Fermo Dante Marchetti with English lyrics added later by Dick Manning. First released by Dinah Shore, who we had, we played for you a little while back there. She first released it as a major hit with Harry Zimmerman's orchestra in 1957. And that lady there released it in 1962 on Liberty Records, produced by Snuff Garrett, from her album Love Letters. It was Julie London and Fascination. They don't write them like that no more, do they? And here's another great one for you now tonight as you kick off your shoes to Vic Damone. And here he is tipping his hat to Patsy Cline with Crazy on Sunshine Swing's Lounge Selection.

What a lovely smoky version of Come Rain or Come Shine from good old Bing Crosby on this Sunday night on Sunshine Swing. This goes out especially for Martin Peel, who I know is a fan of Vera Lynn.

0: Sure. Sunday night, you're tuned to Sunshine 106.8, Dublin's easy place to relax. Sunshine Swing's Lounge selection continuing. And I promised you Blue Moon. I didn't tell you who was going to be singing it. I want you to guess it. And I said it was a surprise artist on tonight's programme. Has any of you out there guessed who it was? Well, I can tell you that it's one of the old great standards written by Rodgers and Hart. We took it from an album, the television soundtrack album of 1987. And the album's title was Moonlighting. And if you were a person in the 80s looking at the TV, you would have probably maybe seen the weekly drama Moonlighting. And it, of course, starred Cybill Shepherd. And there she was. Fabulous rendition of it, and a great arrangement to Blue Moon. And Vera Lynn, no surprise on Sunshine Swing on a Sunday evenings with Everybody Loves Somebody. And everybody loves a little bit of Judy Garland. She's up next. So you just kick back and immerse yourself in the music that I've prepared for you here on Sunshine Swing's Lounge Selection.
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Music and royalty singing timeless songs that have stood the test of time. Right here on Sunshine Swing's Lounge Selection. How about that? And she definitely turned it into a powerful torch song like she could only do. And that there was a live recording from 1964, her TV show, The Judy Garland Show. Lionel Bart's musical Oliver, of course, was the musical from which it spawned. And there was good old Judy Garland with As Long

as he needs me. Powerful stuff indeed. Tom at sunshineradio.ie. Keep the emails coming in. Hi, Tom. Can you play Perry Como for Nelly? From her granddaughter, Sarah. Of course I can, Sarah. Hi to you, Nelly. I hope you're enjoying your Sunday evening and you're getting spoiled. Here is Perry Como for you. I think of you.

wherever it is you are tonight. It's great to have your company. You're tuned to Sunshine 106.8, Dublin's easy place to relax. And at Sunshine Swing's Lounge Selection, and every Sunday night, we step off the planet for 4 hours and enter into a world of timeless music, bringing back memories with the help of some of the world's greatest musical royalty, real songs and real singers. And no Sunday night Sunshine Swing would be complete without a little bit of Bobby Darin. And that's going out for Aileen Walsh in Blackrock, who's always in touch and sent me a beautiful little card, which is on my studio desk at the moment. Thank you for that, Aileen. Bobby Darin recorded the cover of Somewhere, originally, of course, from the musical West Side Story. And he recorded that in 1965 for his album, Venice Blue, Somewhere. Engelbert Humperdinck, You'll Never Know, and Jamie Paul with a lovely version of one of my favourites, Cry Me a River. That's it for the third hour of tonight's programme. You and I have got 1 hour together, and I hope you'll share it with me when we come back. We'll reconvene with more of the same once we get you updated with news, sport and weather.

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10: At 11, good evening, I'm Tina Gates. At least five people are dead after an Amazon cargo plane overshot the runway at Miami International Airport tonight. The aircraft, which was coming in from Puerto Rico, hit several vehicles at around 7 o'clock Irish time. Multiple individuals have also been taken to hospital with unknown injuries. Germany's far-right AfD has surged into first place in a regional election. Exit polls put the party on 44% in Saxony-Anhalt, but it remains unclear whether it can form a government with other parties ruling out working with it. Speaking with an interpreter, the AfD's lead candidate, Ulrich Siegmund, says it's a landmark result.
11: Vision 2026,
12: Vision 2026 has become reality. We have written history, dear friends. We are taking our country back. It's starting here in Saxony-Anhalt. Finally, we have found ourselves.
10: The US envoys trying to revive talks on ending the war in Ukraine say they're optimistic after a weekend of diplomacy. Steve Witkoff and Jared Kushner met Vladimir Putin in Moscow before travelling to Kyiv for talks with President Zelensky. Steve Witkoff says they hope three-way negotiations can resume soon.
13: The president asked Jared and I to come here because this is so important to him. I think we really feel good about what has happened in the conversations in Moscow and now the conversations here. I want to thank you, President Zelensky, for your hospitality.
10: Prayers have been said across the Diocese of Limerick for a two-year-old boy killed in a hit-and-run in Rathkeel yesterday. Peter Mulcair was struck near his home at Abbey Court and later died in hospital. A man arrested on suspicion of driving under the influence has since been released pending analysis of a sample. Meanwhile, Gardaí investigating the hit-and-run death of 16-year-old Brian Lowe in County Clare on Friday night are trying to trace the driver or occupants of a Skoda Octavia believed to have been involved. Three people have been arrested on suspicion of attempted murder following two separate stabbing incidents in the north. A 34-year-old man was detained after a man in his 40s sustained stab wounds to his back in the Grattan Street area of Lurgan shortly before 2:30 this afternoon. Meanwhile, a man and woman remain in custody following a stabbing in the Woodhill area in Newry shortly after 6 this morning. An MEP is calling for a change to the rent-a-room tax scheme to encourage homeowners to rent out spare bedrooms. At the moment, homeowners can earn up to €14,000 a year tax-free from renting a room, but if they earn a euro more, the entire amount becomes taxable. Fianna Fáil MEP Billy Kelleher says changing that rule could bring more spare rooms into the rental market.
14: Well, I would be looking for a review of it and certainly a change to how they assess the tax relief. For example, you can earn up to €14,000 a year at tax-free if you rent out a room. However, if you go €1 above that, well, then the entire amount is taxed. That cliff edge tax wedge is causing significant difficulties in my views.
10: Katie Taylor says she'd like to stay involved in the sport following her last professional boxing bout last night. She says it could come down to geography.
15: I am living in Connecticut at the moment as well, so I don't know how that will work for Irish boxing, but I'm trying to convince my husband to move back home to Ireland with me, but I'm not sure that's gone down very well.
10: So-called Tinder for Dogs has been launched by a Wexford veterinary student. K9 Compass aims to match people with dog breeds that best suit their lifestyle. Adam Murphy explains how it works.
16: When you go on, it'll ask you questions like what you like to do on your Saturday night. So if, let's say, you like to go out and party, we know that you're at a high energy level, you know, or you like to go for a run in the morning. Whereas if you like to sit by the fire and read a book, then we can tell, you know, you might be mad into doing loads of exercise. So we'd recommend a lower energy dog, like a pug or a French bulldog.
10: And that's your latest news update at 11:04.
17: And in sport, Arsenal have made it 3-3 to start the defence of their Premier League title with a 2-1 victory at home to Chelsea. The champions scored in each half despite conceding after just 2 minutes to Morgan Rodgers. Captain Martin Odegaard got the winner and says they were made to work hard for the result.
18: It was a big game, massive game, tough opponent, really hard for us. It's a really good team, you know, so it's a big fight and we got there in the end, so brilliant.
17: This afternoon's other game ended up in a 2-2 draw between Everton and Manchester United. Derry City will travel to Galway United in the semi-finals of the FAI Cup. Michael Duffy scored twice as the Candy Stripes beat Dundalk 4-2 to book their place in the last four. The other semi-final will see Bohemians host Waterford, and both of those games will be played on the weekend of October the 11th. Manchester City have started their Women's Super League title defence with a 3-1 win against Birmingham. Last year's runners-up Arsenal got past Brighton by 1-0. Back-to-back women's champion Aryna Sabalenka has eased into the quarterfinals at the US Open tennis. The number one seed needed just over an hour to beat Taylor Townsend in straight sets 6-4, 6-3. Great Britain and Ireland have won golf's Walker Cup for the first time since 2015. Trailing by 3 points to the defending champions USA after the morning session, the hosts won 7 of the 10 singles matches in Lahinch to seal a historic comeback victory. Offaly's Stuart Gren beat the world's number one ranked player Preston Stout for the second successive day, as they won for the first time on Irish soil. Kimi Antonelli has taken another big step towards being crowned the Formula One world champion. He's battled from the back of the grid to win his home Italian Grand Prix at Monza. The youngster reeled in his Mercedes teammate George Russell in the closing stages. The race had a lengthy stoppage after Ferrari's Charles Leclerc crashed out on lap number 3. Katie George Dunleavy says it's the stuff of dreams to win a 4th World Paracycling Time Trial title. Dunleavy and Linda Kelly retained their crown at the World Championships. And Ireland's women's cricketers have suffered a series clean sweep defeat against England, a 144-run loss today in the third One Day International. And that's your news and sport. I'm Will O'Callaghan. It's now 6 minutes past the hour.
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20: Any remaining rain around this Sunday evening will eventually clear. Lowest temperatures 10 to 13 degrees. That's the latest from Sunshine. We'll have more for you in an hour.
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together, you and I, for the final hour of Sunshine Swing and the Lounge Selection. Welcome on in on this Sunday evening, what's left of it, the 6th of September 2026. I hope I find you in good form, and I'm going to do my best to wrap you up in a nice warm blanket, metaphorically, a nice warm blanket of musical nostalgia. We continue with some timeless songs and singers, and few could match the extraordinary talent of Frank Sinatra, and what a combo we had there. Frank Sinatra with Antonio Carlos Jobim and Wave, getting us on the way. Keep the emails coming in and keep me company. Tom@sunshineradio.ie. Tom@sunshineradio.ie. In this hour, we'll have Sarah Vaughan, we'll have Billie Holiday, Andy Williams with a beauty, Doris Day will be back with us, and Rosemary Clooney. Let's get as many as we can in between now and the close of business. Let's go from Frank Sinatra to his friend, Tony Bennett.

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Willow, weep for me. 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Listen to my plea.

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1: One of the great messengers of our kind of music, and very much requested on Sunday evening, Tom at sunshineradio.ie. Emotion meets emotion in that one, and there she was, Billie Holiday, and a great jazz standard that she recorded in 1954, September of that year, in fact. And then a couple of years later, she featured it on her album, Lady Sings the Blues. There she was with Willow Weep For Me. And Rosemary Clooney there with You Belong To Me in there also. I hope you're enjoying the music, and I hope that it's helping to remind you of a person or a place dear to your heart. We're coming back with Sarah Vaughan, and this might be an opportunity for you to put a coffee on the stove.
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7: Sunshine Swing with Tom Cole Jr. on Dublin's easy place to relax.

was that for a Sunday night? As you're tuned to Sunshine 106.8, Dublin's easy place to relax, where you'll always get on Sunshine Swing the kings and queens of swing and jazz. And when it came to the kings and queens of swing and jazz and our kind of music, that lady there, supreme in her field. And there she was with a lovely song, Smoky Song, written by Sonny Burke and Frances Webster, and first released by that lady with the orchestra conducted by Joe Lippmann. It was Sarah Vaughan with Black Coffee. How about that? Lovely. Tom at sunshineradio.ie. Keep the emails coming in. And there was a time when the world slowed down for a song, when the voices of Frank Sinatra, Matt Monro and Tony Bennett and Nat King Cole filled concert halls, dance floors and living rooms with romance, style and unforgettable melody. They were the kings of cool, the masters of swing and the voices behind some of the greatest songs ever written. And the magic of that golden era returns to the John Field Room on the 9th of October. And I want to say hi tonight to Joan Murray and her friend Rebecca from Churchtown here in Dublin, who were in touch to say they're loving the show and they have their tickets for Songs That Shape the World with myself and Shane O'Connor, his quartet, there on the 9th of October. Our lunchtime shows. We've had 9 sold out shows and we're heading now for another sold out one. That'll be 10 on the bounce. Friday on the 9th of October, www.nch.ie. If there's any tickets left and you'd love to come along and see it. And as I said, we will be purveying the songs of Matt Monro, Frank Sinatra, Nat King Cole and Tony Bennett on the day. Obviously, we won't get all the songs that these four giants have recorded, but we'll squeeze in as many as we can for you, and it's going to be a beautiful afternoon of nostalgia. Kicks off at 1 a.m. And here is definitely one song from Nat King Cole that we'll have on the set list for you. It's your Sunshine Swings Lounge Selection. Enjoy.

0: Perhaps, perhaps, perhaps, perhaps, perhaps, perhaps, perhaps, perhaps.
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0: Sunshine 106.8. Dublin's easy place to relax. What a gifted man he was, and what a beautiful balladeer he was also. Known, of course, mostly for his fabulous trumpet playing. But I just love all the ballads he gave us as well, and there's one of them. We have all the time in the world. I wish we had. It was Louis Armstrong. Andy Williams in there also with the 12th of Never. Well, with the remaining minutes and time we have, we'll come back and squeeze in as many as we can for you here on this Sunday night after this short break on your Sunshine Swing Lounge selection.
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0: Lovely stuff from Peggy Lee, the folks who live on the hill. Paul Anka, Let Me Try Again, Dean Martin, Raining in My Heart, and Alan Morehouse and his orchestra, Moonlight Magic, wrapping up another four-hour programme, Sunshine Swing and the Lounge Selection. I do hope you've enjoyed the music tonight. I hope that you heard some of your favourites. I want to thank you for your time, your texts and your emails. And remember, God willing, we'll reconvene next Sunday night here from the studios of Sunshine 106.8 and bring you another Sunshine Swing and the Lounge Selection. We're going to get you updated with news, followed by Mellow Moments, and then at 6 a.m. in the morning, we will have the very talented and beautiful Carol Dooley, who'll be in for Robbie for the Sunshine Breakfast Show. From yours truly, Mr. Sunshine Swing, sincerely saying to you tonight, take care, good night, God bless, and thank you.
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11: At midnight, good evening, I'm Tina Gates. At least five people are dead after an Amazon cargo plane overshot the runway at Miami International Airport tonight. The aircraft, which was coming in from Puerto Rico, hit several vehicles at around 7 o'clock Irish time. Multiple individuals have also been taken to hospital with unknown injuries. Germany's far-right AfD has surged into first place in a regional election. Exit polls put the party on 44% in Saxony-Anhalt, but it remains unclear whether it can form a government with other parties ruling out working with it. Speaking with an interpreter, the AfD's lead candidate Ulrich Siegmund says it's a landmark result.
12: Vision 2026.
13: Vision 2026 has become reality. We have written history, dear friends. We are taking our country back. It's starting here in Saxony-Anhalt. Finally, we have found ourselves.
11: The US envoys trying to revive talks on ending the war in Ukraine say they're optimistic after a weekend of diplomacy. Steve Witkoff and Jared Kushner met Vladimir Putin in Moscow before travelling to Kyiv for talks with President Zelensky. Steve Witkoff says they hope three-way negotiations can resume soon.
14: The president asked Jared and I to come here because this is so important to him. I think we really feel good about what has happened in the conversations in Moscow and now the conversations here. I want to thank you, President Zelensky, for your hospitality.
11: Prayers have been said across the Diocese of Limerick for a two-year-old boy killed in a hit-and-run in Rathkeel yesterday. Peter Mulcair was struck near his home at Abbey Court and later died in hospital. A man arrested on suspicion of driving under the influence has since been released pending analysis of a sample. Meanwhile, Gardaí investigating the hit-and-run death of 16-year-old Brian Lowe in County Clare on Friday night are trying to trace the driver or occupants of a Skoda Octavia believed to have been involved. A man is in serious condition after being stabbed in the back in Lurgan this afternoon. A 34-year-old man was arrested nearby on suspicion of attempted murder, and police remain at the scene in the Grattan Street area tonight. It's one of two separate stabbing investigations in the north today. A man and woman are also being questioned on suspicion of attempted murder after an earlier stabbing in the Woodhill area of Newry around 6 a.m. There's a call for rent-a-room scheme tax rules to be changed to encourage homeowners to make more rooms available. According to latest figures from daft.ie, the average monthly rent for a double bedroom in Ireland was €806. If a property owner wanted to rent out two rooms, their annual rental income would be €19,344, exceeding the €14,000 threshold by over €5,000. MEP Billy Kelleher says amendments are needed to encourage more spare rooms into the rental market.
15: Every year, for example, this time of the year, we have people, you know, traipsing the city looking for accommodation as students or people returning to work. And that clearly is something that is putting pressure on the entirety of the rental system. So this is about alleviating pressure. I mean, if you can alleviate pressure on students and young professionals, for example, trying to find short-term accommodation, well, then you're taking them out of the market.
11: And finally, a spoiler alert if you're a faithful fan of The Traitors Ireland. Galway woman Saoirse Joyce became the latest contestant to be murdered on the show tonight. She was eliminated by Traitors Carla Finula and Porrick Kay, while Finula was later banished from the castle at the Round Table. This was the moment Finula revealed whether the remaining contestants had made the right decision.
16: So I really, really, really hope you find a reason to celebrate tonight, because I am, and I have always been, from the very first moment that Siobhan put her hand on my shoulder.
11: And that's your latest news update at 4 minutes past midnight.
17: And in sport, Arsenal have made it 3 wins from 3 to start the defence of their Premier League title with a 2-1 victory at home to Chelsea. The champions scored in each half despite conceding after just 2 minutes to Morgan Rodgers. Captain Martin Odegaard got the winner and says they were made to work hard for the result.
18: It was a big game, massive game, tough opponent, you know, really hard for us. It's a really good team, you know, so it's a big fight and we got there in the end, so yeah, brilliant.
17: This afternoon's other game ended up in a 2-2 draw between Everton and Manchester United. Derry City will travel to Galway United in the semi-finals of the FAI Cup. Michael Duffy scored twice as the Candy Stripes beat Dundalk 4-2 to book their place in the last four. The other semi-final will see Bohemians host Waterford, and both of those games will be played on the weekend of October the 11th. Manchester City have started their Women's Super League title defence with a 3-1 win against Birmingham. Last year's runners-up Arsenal got past Brighton by 1-0. Back-to-back women's champion Aryna Sabalenka has eased into the quarterfinals at the US Open tennis. The number one seed needed just over an hour to beat Taylor Townsend in straight sets 6-4, 6-3. Great Britain and Ireland have won golf's Walker Cup for the first time since 2015, trailing by 3 points to the defending champions USA after the morning session. The hosts won 7 of the 10 singles matches in Lahinch to seal a historic comeback victory. Offaly's Stuart Gren beat the world's number one ranked player Preston Stout for the second successive day as they won for the first time on Irish soil. Kimi Antonelli has taken another big step towards being crowned the Formula One world champion. He's battled from the back of the grid to win his home Italian Grand Prix at Monza. The youngster reeled in his Mercedes teammate George Russell in the closing stages. The race had a lengthy stoppage after Ferrari's Charles Leclerc crashed out on lap number 3. Katie George Dunleavy says it's the stuff of dreams to win a fourth World Paracycling Time Trial title. Dunleavy and Linda Kelly retained their crown at the World Championships. And Ireland's women's cricketers have suffered a series clean sweep defeat against England, a 144-run loss today in the third One Day International. And that's your news and sport. I'm Will O'Callaghan. It's now 6 minutes past the hour.

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